0: Iranian boats attempting to lay mines. The U.S. military also struck a surface-to-air missile site in Bandar Abbas that was targeting U.S. warplanes.
1: And that's Fox's Mike Emanuel in D.C. The threat of a big toxic chemical tank exploding in Southern California now over.
2: The crack that formed in the tank relieved much of the pressure that had been building up, eliminating the risk of a boiling liquid expanding vapor explosion, or BLEVI. They also say that the temperature is down inside of the tank. Even though a crack formed, fire officials say that air samples show there are currently no chemicals leaking into the atmosphere.
1: And that's Fox's Max Gordon. 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
17: What's going on, fellow sports fans? It's Andy West. Let's take a look back on this day in sports history, May 26th. We'll start off today in 1956. Althea Gibson beats Angela Mortimer 6-0, 12-10 to win the French Open. Gibson becomes the first black player, man or woman, to win a major tennis championship. Jumping ahead today in 1988, the Edmonton Oilers, with MVP Wayne Gretzky leading the way, beat the Boston Bruins 6-3 to complete a four-game sweep and win their fourth Stanley Cup in 5 years. And today in 2013, Tony Kanaan ends years of frustration by finally winning the Indianapolis 500. Kanaan drives past Ryan Hunter-Reay on the restart with three laps to go, then coasts across the finish line under yellow when defending race winner Dario Franchitti crashes far back in the field. The Brazilian finished second in 2004 and twice finished third.
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18: Fox News, I'm Ted Lindner. Jazz saxophonist Sonny Rollins, who played alongside Miles Davis, John Coltrane, and others, has died. Rollins, releasing more than 60 albums over his multi-decade career, was awarded the National Medal of the Arts in 2010. Sonny Rollins was 95. The New York Knicks are headed to the NBA Finals for the first time since 1999 as they knocked off the Cleveland Cavaliers and completed a four-game sweep in Cleveland in the Eastern Conference Finals on Monday night, 130-93. And the Pentagon targeting southern Iran on Monday.
19: U.S. forces conducted self-defense strikes in southern Iran to protect troops from threats posed by Iranian forces. That's according to U.S. Central Command. Targets included missile launch sites and Iranian boats attempting to lay mines. The U.S. military also struck a surface-to-air missile site.
18: Fox's Mike Emanuel. 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

0: other members of the military, and of his cabinet. I'm Julie Walker.
1: It's 16 till. When we return on America in the Morning, questions are mounting over President Trump's thousands of stock trades this year. After these messages.
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1: It's 14 till. America in the Morning continues. Vice President J.D. Vance is expected to host state attorneys general at the White House today for a meeting on his task force on fraud. It's the latest move by Vance to cement his role as the face of the administration's efforts to combat fraud after President Trump tapped him to lead the new initiative in March. Politico is reporting that while Republican attorneys general were invited to the event about a week ago, invites were sent to Democrat attorneys general on Friday with a deadline to RSVP by Saturday. Earlier this month, the DOJ's new fraud division executed at least 22 search warrants against daycare centers in Maine, and indictments were handed down to 15 people in Minnesota for fraud schemes, allegedly involving millions of dollars in Medicaid funds. There's confusion at the Food and Drug Administration over a new policy that breaks with requirements for new nicotine products. Correspondent Jennifer King explains.
10: The Associated Press has learned officials at the FDA were blindsided by a recent policy change allowing more e-cigarettes and nicotine pouches to hit the U.S. market. The new vaping guidelines allow sales while products are under scientific review, but before they are authorized, and bypasses a federally required period for public comment and revisions. It happened just a few days before the resignation of former FDA Commissioner Marty McCary, who was under pressure from vaping lobbyists. At around the same time, the agency okayed new fruit-flavored vape products. Former FDA official Mitch Zeller says it begs the question of whether the true subject matter experts may have actually opposed the policy and were ordered to do it anyway. Jennifer King, Washington.
1: There are renewed questions being raised after a government report showed thousands of stock trades that were made on behalf of President Trump so far this year. Ben Thomas reports that many of these trades involve companies directly affected by the president's policies.
11: Recent presidents have stayed away from trading stocks in companies whose fortunes they could change with the stroke of a pen. But President Trump has shattered that precedent. A report filed with the Office of Government Ethics reveals more than 3,600 buy and sell orders in the first quarter of this year. They include as much as $6 million in NVIDIA.
3: I'm very grateful that the U.S. government, the Trump administration, has approved licenses for us to export H-20s to China.
11: That's CEO Jensen Huang last August. The president's portfolio also includes Apple, Boeing, and Tesla, and the CEOs of all four accompanied Trump on his visit to China. The Trump Organization says the portfolio is managed by third parties, and the president has no say in what stocks are bought or sold. I'm Ben Thomas.
1: An MIT professor finds an old phototype invention in his garage, decides to 3D print it, and it may just be the best new tech of the year. The new old tech guy Chuck Palm has that story.
7: Finally, a tech story that has nothing to do with AI and everything to do with patients. In 1985, a Polaroid engineer named Bill Freeman read an ad in Scientific American magazine. $10,000 prize for the best idea in clothing and textiles. He sent in something very unusual, a three-sided zipper. Not a zipper for your jacket, a zipper that could make a floppy piece of material instantly rigid, like a tent, chairs, bags. Any material that you could carry flat would be locked into shape when you zip it. But the judges passed. Freeman filed a patent anyway and stuck the prototype in his garage. 40 years later, MIT dug it out. Their lab took Freeman's idea, now a professor at the same institution, and built it with a 3D printer, and they call it the Y-Zipper. It now has hundreds of uses. Wrap it around a medical wrist cast, and the patient can loosen it during the day and lock it up at night. Attach a motor, and a robot changes the lengths of its own legs mid-stride. 3D printers made this tech real today. A 3D zipper that was tech before its time looks like it's finally come of age. Sometimes the best ideas in tech just need 40 years to find their moment. Visit thenewoldtechguy.com. I'm Chuck Palm.
1: Tuesday Sports is in with America in the Morning's Robert Workman.
12: NBA, the Knicks completed a four-game sweep of the Cavaliers in the Eastern Conference Final, 130-93. They led by as many as 45 last night, winning their 11th game in a row in these playoffs. Coach Mike Brown says everybody played a part.
13: I mean, I could say a lot about our team individually, especially 33 assists on 48 baskets, but, you know, our bench was fantastic.
12: New York is the first team to win three series-clinching games by 30 points or more in a single postseason, and they're heading to the NBA Finals for the first time since 1999. On the ice, Game 3 of the Eastern Conference Finals in Montreal, the Hurricanes clipped the Canadiens 3-2 in overtime for a 2-1 lead in that series. That's back-to-back OT victories for Carolina. Baseball, Tatsuya Imai and the Tattoos combined for the first no-hitter in the majors in over a year as the Astros routed the Rangers 9-0. Christian Walker homered for the fourth time in the last 3 days and drove in three. The last no-no was in September of 2024. Phillies blanked the Padres 3-0. Jesus Luzardo and friends scattered five hits. Kyle Schwarber hit his league-leading 21st dinger. Pirates edged the Cubs 2-1. Chicago has now dropped 9 in a row. Orioles outlasted the Rays 9-7 in 13 innings. This one was 2-2 through 9. But both teams scored in the 11th, the 12th, and the 13th innings. Colton Cowser ending it with his second walk-off homer in as many days. Nationals knocked six balls out of the park in a 10-2 romp over the Guardians. Curtis Meade hit two of them. Wins for the Mariners, Dodgers, Yankees, Diamondbacks, Marlins, Reds, White Sox, and Brewers. And at the French Open, a good day for the seeds, including a couple of top Americans, men's fifth seed Ben Shelton, and women's number six Amanda Anisimova, both straight set winners. That's Tuesday Sports.
1: Thank you, sir. 7 till. The Force may be fading at the box office. That and more when America in the Morning returns after these messages.
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1: It's 5 till America in the Morning continues. Monday's American Music Awards featured some hit makers from the past and some surprising winners. Entertainment reporter Kevin Carr has a recap.
21: The stars were out for the American Music Awards, which took place in Las Vegas with Queen Latifah as host.
22: Welcome to the 52nd annual American Music Awards, ladies and gentlemen. 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
21: Taylor Swift went into the night with 8 nominations, but Sabrina Carpenter, who had 7, took home Album of the Year for Man's Best Friend. She also won Best Female Pop Artist and Best Pop Album. But the biggest winner was K-pop. BTS, returning to the music scene after 4 years off for mandated military service in Korea, won Artist of the Year, and their song Swim won Song of the Summer.
23: Thank you. It's an honor to have this precious award once again after everybody done their military service.
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21: 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I'm Kevin Carr.
1: The NBA's 2-time reigning top player and a former 3-time MVP headline the list of this year's best basketball stars. Correspondent Gethin Coolball reports.
27: Shai Gilgeous-Alexander of Oklahoma City and Nikola Jokic of Denver were unanimous first-team All-NBA selections this season, while San Antonio's Victor Wembanyama missed joining them in that club by one vote. Wembanyama, the Los Angeles Lakers' Luka Doncic, and Detroit's Cade Cunningham completed the All-NBA first team, the NBA said Sunday while releasing the vote totals. Boston's Jaylen Brown, the LA Clippers' Kawhi Leonard, Cleveland's Donovan Mitchell, Houston's Kevin Durant, and New York's Jalen Brunson were named second-team All-NBA selections. I'm Gethin Coolball.
1: It's hard to call a movie that brought in $82 million in ticket sales in its opening holiday weekend a flop. But when it comes to Star Wars, the newest piece of the Empire isn't faring as well as its predecessors. Star Wars The Mandalorian and Grogu is officially Disney's lowest ever Star Wars film opening. It has so far tallied less than 2018's Solo, A Star Wars Story, which at $84 million was the previous lowest opening Star Wars project in the era of Disney Star Wars releases. And this comes as the Mandalorian series is the most watched original show on Disney Plus, with more than 1.3 billion hours watched globally. But don't feel too bad for Star Wars. The franchise grosses more than $1 billion in retail sales each year, even without a new title arriving in theaters. That's our show for today, Tuesday, May 26th, 2026. America in the Morning is produced by Jeff McKay. I'm John Trout. This is Westwood One.
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3: A flare-up of fighting. I'm Dave Anthony, Fox News. The U.S. military hits Iran again despite a ceasefire still in place. Secretary of State Marco Rubio flying from India to Armenia says negotiations continue trying to work out a deal.
6: Like anything with something like this, it's going to take a couple days to settle on even down to the disagreements over a word.
3: But Iran's Supreme Leader Mustafa Khamenei put out a statement that American military bases in that region are no longer safe after those strikes on Iran again.
7: U.S. Central Command giving an update. Spokesman Timothy Hawkins saying, quote, U.S. forces conducted self-defense strikes in southern Iran today to protect our troops from threats posed by Iranian forces. Targets included missile launch sites and Iranian boats attempting to emplace mines. U.S. Central Command continues to defend our forces while using restraint during the ongoing ceasefire.
3: Fox's Carly Shimkus. Israel's ramping up the fight against Iran-backed Hezbollah in Lebanon again. The military's called up more troops, and after Prime Minister Netanyahu authorized more intense strikes, one targeting Hezbollah infrastructure left 12 people dead in a village, according to state media in Lebanon. It's primary runoff day in Texas, with Republican Senator John Cornyn's job on the line, facing a strong GOP challenger. State Attorney General Ken Paxton is backed by President Trump.
8: In the first go-around on March 3rd, U.S. Senator John Cornyn secured the largest number of votes. A win today would help him get one step closer to a fifth term. Attorney General Paxton was the second place finisher in the March vote, and last week he received President Donald Trump's endorsement.
3: That's Fox's Alex Hogan. They're celebrating in New York.
10: It's over. Believe it, Knicks fans, for the first time in 27 years, the New York Knicks are going to the NBA Finals.
3: The call on ESPN after the Knicks blew out the Cavaliers in Cleveland by 37 points to complete a sweep. New York's 11th straight playoff win. They'll play either the Spurs or Thunder in the finals. 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
3: Well, it's back to work for most Americans after a long holiday weekend that included tributes to the fallen. That's from the nation's biggest Memorial Day parade in Washington, D.C. President Trump went to Virginia laying a wreath at the Tomb of the Unknown Soldier at Arlington National Cemetery, joined by military leaders.
12: Joint Chiefs Chairman General Dan Kane said every tombstone at Arlington tells a story
13: of American courage, tenacity, and grit.
12: Vice President J.D. Vance made this pledge.
14: We commit to make the United States of America the very best version of itself, and that is how we honor those who gave their lives to this country.
12: While President Trump reflected on the meaning of the day as the country's 250th anniversary approaches.
15: There could be no 4th of July without America's armed forces, and there could be no Independence Day without Memorial Day.
12: Kevin Uretsky, Fox News.
3: On Wall Street, stock futures are rising after the long holiday weekend. A former top prospect in Major League Baseball back in court.
16: Tampa Bay Rays shortstop Wander Franco has been found guilty for the second time in a Dominican Republic court of sexual and psychological abuse of a minor, but will avoid prison time after being granted a judicial pardon. A judge in his decision considering that the 25-year-old had been the victim of extortion and blackmail by the minor's mother, who herself was sentenced to 10 years in prison for sexually trafficking her daughter. Franco was arrested in 2024 after being accused of engaging in a relationship with a 14-year-old girl and transferring money to her mother in exchange for consent. A panel of three judges found him guilty and sentenced him to 2 years in prison, but that sentence has now been thrown out. Tony Genualdo, Fox News.
3: In the NHL playoffs, Carolina beat Montreal in overtime to take a 2-1 lead in the Eastern Conference Final. I'm Dave Anthony. This is Fox News.
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36: Bring the start, well, our short work week. I'm meteorologist Dan Brunoff. Your forecast coming up.
39: Later, Mike Rogers has the other side of the news. Adam C. is at the TSN Sports Desk. Good Tuesday morning. I'm Kristen Yates. Leading our news this morning, it is Texas primary runoff day, which means TSN's Chris Fox has one last Republican Senate poll.
0: This final poll from Quantas Insights takes into consideration President Trump's endorsement of Texas Attorney General Ken Paxton last week. Paxton leads among likely Republican voters 52% to John Cornyn's 43%. Nearly 25% said Trump's endorsement made them likely to vote for Paxton. Paxton so confident he's now working on insulting nicknames for the Democratic primary winner, James Tallarico.
1: Madison had an idea. Come here, Madison. You have to say it the way we talked about, not the whole thing.
2: Low T. Tallarico.
0: Cornyn still focused on Paxton.
4: And I won't dwell on his many scandals. If you're really, really curious, I'll just ask you to refer to a website called crookedken.com.
0: In Austin, Chris Fox, TSN News.
39: Well, we have more rain on the way this week and want to remind you to never drive through water covering the roadway. Police body cam footage from Beeville in South Texas shows officers and firefighters rescuing a baby from a car stuck in rushing water. Beeville police say rain moved in before officers could barricade the area to stop traffic.
5: Let's be advised, the car is going towards the creek. We got an infant in the car.
39: No one was hurt, but police say it is an important reminder of how quickly flash floods can turn dangerous. The Texas Commission on Environmental Quality finds the city of Amarillo landfill was not properly covering trash to prevent fires.
6: The notice of violation from the TCEQ issued on May 7th came 10 days before the so-called stinky fire started May 17th, destroying or damaging over 75 homes. KVII Television reports Amarillo City Manager Grayson Path says normally crews are there to detect a fire early and extinguish it. But that was not the case with the stinky fire because the fire was not identified until a report of smoke was received on Sunday, May 17th, when the landfill was not in service. John Mark Dempsey, TSN News.
39: Texas emergency officials urge residents to prepare now for what could be another active hurricane season.
8: Governor Greg Abbott has declared this week Hurricane Preparedness Week in Texas as the state gets ready for the start of the Atlantic hurricane season on June 1st. The Texas Division of Emergency Management says preparation should happen long before a storm forms in the Gulf. Officials recommend that Texans check flood insurance coverage, gather emergency supplies, and review evacuation plans with their families. While the National Hurricane Center forecasts fewer storms overall this season, officials with the agencies say that it only takes one major hurricane to devastate vulnerable communities. Emily Capatillo, TSN News.
39: A state audit of the entire UT system shows that all traces of diversity, equity, and inclusion are gone. The state auditor's office investigated from last October through this April, focusing on whether state funds were used in public colleges and universities to support DEI offices, mandatory training, or diversity statements in hiring. It found no violations at the 14 schools that make up the University of Texas system and 15 community colleges. This makes them in compliance with Senate Bill 17 passed in 2023, banning all DEI initiatives. Texas Tech also received a passing grade. Texas A&M was cited with a few non-compliant contracts. Members of the A&M System Board of Regents Committee tell university administrators to do more to address student mental health issues that contribute to student suicides.
10: A&M's Vice President of Student Affairs, Bill Kibler, spoke to the Regents Committee on Academics and Student Affairs 3 days after learning a ninth A&M student had taken their life.
11: A student who withdrew right before the end of our semester, went home, disappeared from his home on May 11th, and then was found on May the 18th.
10: Kibler says A&M needs 12 more full-time counselors to get to a minimum ratio to serve students. Bill Oliver, TSN News.
39: A 17-year-old boy is recovering from a serious shark bite received off the coast of Galveston yesterday.
18: The Coast Guard says the teen suffered serious injuries. Authorities say the teen was boating with his father and another person. Officials say the group was heading back to Galveston when their boat became disabled. After the shark bit the teen, his father applied a tourniquet. The Coast Guard arrived and transported them both to a waiting EMS team. We're told the teen was conscious and alert and taken to a Galveston hospital. There's no word yet on his condition.
39: That's Brian Curtis with KXAS-TV reporting. A Central Texas man, presumably collecting trophy heads, is facing a total of 74 charges after a poaching spree over these last 2 years.
3: About a year ago, game officials discovered at least 13 dead white-tailed deer that had been killed in Comal, Hays, and Bear counties. Only their bodies had been left to decompose, but their heads had been taken. They say the bucks had been shot with a crossbow. They just filed 74 poaching charges against 55-year-old Daryl McGuire of New Braunfels, Texas. They say he fired on the animals at night, either from his vehicle on a public road or from front yards and porches in residential neighborhoods between Austin and San Antonio. Bill McLean, TSN News.
39: Momentum is building for Governor Greg Abbott's five-point property tax reform plan.
7: The governor is promising on his statewide tour that if passed, this will be the biggest tax overhaul in state history, and conservatives say it's needed.
9: The legislature has done some things to control the appetite of local governments, but they've not done enough.
7: James Quintero with the Texas Public Policy Foundation says the most significant part of the plan is that it makes it harder for city leaders to hike taxes. It would need two-thirds voter approval, and properties would be appraised only once every 5 years. Under this proposal. In San Antonio, Michael Board, TSN News.
39: Still to come.
36: Welcome rain across the state over the holiday weekend, and the rain continues in the forecast for many of us as we head into our shortened work week. I'm meteorologist Dan Bruno. Weather's next.
39: When Texas in the Morning continues.
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39: 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It's time now for a look at today's weather. Here's TSN Chief Meteorologist Dan Brunoff.
36: All right. A lot of rain around the state here over the holiday weekend. Back to work. I would say school, but the kiddos are out here for the summer, unless they are going to summer school. And we got some rain. Drought-stricken areas of the Panhandle and South Plains are going to see some rain here all the way through the middle of the week. Also, we do have rain coming to the rest of the state off and on through the rest of the week as well. Let's check out radar this morning. We do have numerous showers and storms right now that are working their way out of eastern New Mexico and also into West Texas. Some great news. This is where the drought is the worst right now. And looking at the drought monitor, extreme but exceptional. The two highest levels on the meter up there along and north of a Hereford to Clarendon line. Also, we have an extreme drought level 3 up into the Ark-La-Tex and also down across South Texas. A severe drought across the parts of East Texas along Interstate 10 and out into West Texas and even the low rolling plains. plains around Lubbock in a severe drought right now. So radar right now looking at a new system coming in out of the desert southwest. We have widespread shower and even some rumbles of thunder coming out of New Mexico, working their way towards plains in Denver City, off to the west of Lubbock, about 60 miles or so. Very heavy rain coming into Odessa and Monahans, getting heavy rain between Fort Stockton and Pecos, butted up against the mountains. Got some heavy rain and some hail across parts of El Paso yesterday. South, let's say the rest of the state, pretty quiet this morning, but checking out the model data here for today. This area of rain will be moving into the panhandle here through the morning and afternoon, through the South Plains, down the Caprock, into the Permian Basin, and then new development. Some of these could become severe from Del Rio down towards Laredo by late this afternoon and evening. And it's going to be a large area of rain that'll stretch from Wichita Falls, moving into Abilene, Brownwood, sometime around dinner time, and into the Hill Country with some heavy rain, maybe a few severe storms around Fredericksburg and Llano and south of I-10, all the way down towards the lower Rio Grande Valley. This area of rain will weaken a little bit as it comes into north and central Texas towards midnight tonight, and this whole area of heavy rain will move into the mid and upper Texas coast and into east Texas by early tomorrow morning, and then everything should clear the Texas coast by tomorrow late afternoon and evening with just a few leftover showers and storms with the upper level low and the panhandle into late Wednesday and Thursday. And some of these storms will regenerate in the northern third of the state Thursday afternoon and into Friday afternoon. Temperatures in the 70s in the rain, 80s if it's not. I'm meteorologist Dan Brunoff in the TSN Forecast Center.
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24: I'm Adam C. with your Texas in the Morning Sports Report. The Houston Astros made waves across the baseball world last night, no-hitting the Texas Rangers in a 9-0 win. The Astros got on the board in the top of the first inning, courtesy of an RBI sac fly from Yordan Alvarez. Later on in the fourth, Alvarez cranked his 16th homer of the year to start the rout. Tetsuya Imai started the game for Houston, pitching six scoreless innings while walking four batters and striking out two. The last two innings featured Alimber Santa making his MLB debut and getting his first major league strikeout to complete the no-hitter.
25: Called third strike! The Astros 17th no-hitter! It's a challenge by Brandon Nimmo. Now it's the seventh no-hitter in the last 8 years, and it is confirmed. The Astros with a no-hitter.
24: Clips courtesy of Todd Collis and the Space City Home Network. With a win, the Astros now sport a four-game winning streak and have the first no-hitter thrown in almost 2 years. The Astros resume their series against the Rangers tonight at Globe Life Field. First pitch is scheduled for 7:05, and coverage will be provided by the Space City Home Network and the Rangers Sports Network. Speaking of the Rangers, manager Skip Schumacher announced yesterday that Corey Seager will likely miss up to another week of action. He's been sidelined since May 15th with lower back inflammation. The San Antonio Spurs are preparing for a big Game 5 matchup against the Oklahoma City Thunder tonight. The Spurs are coming off a blowout Game 4 win that featured Victor Wembanyama exploding for 33 points. For Game 5, the Spurs will be heading back to Loud City to take on the Thunder on the road. The series is tied at 2 games apiece, and a victory would have the Spurs just 1 win away from playing in the NBA Finals. Here's what De'Aaron Fox said when asked if the series feels reset after Game 4.
0: Yeah, best of three. I mean, with the guys that we have in the locker room, the way that we feel, we try to win every game going out there. You know, people think it's a success that we, you know, went 1-1 while we were there and then went 1-1 while we were here. We want to win every game. You know, we didn't win 60 games this year going on a road trip like, oh, we want to go 3-2 or we want to go 4-1. We've never had that mentality. Every time we step on the court, we're trying to win.
24: 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With your Texas in the Morning Sports Report, I'm Adam C.
39: Up next, Mike Rogers has the other side of the news as Texas in the Morning continues.
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7: 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News Talk 560 KLVI. Jim Love, Monday morning. And let's start off with a little something from Kim Commando, her daily tech update.
9: 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Meta just fired 8,000 people. They're being replaced by AI. 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Last month, Meta told them it was happening, gave them the exact date, May 20th. 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Another 7,000 employees weren't fired. 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This is what the new AI workforce looks like. You train your replacement on the clock, whether you like it or not. 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
7: News Talk 560, KLVI 528. And good morning, good morning. I will tell you, it's having the same problem, I think, Greg, you're having at his showcase.
12: Yeah, I'm all confused what day of the week it is.
7: Yeah, it's, that was a fast weekend, that's for sure.
12: It was.
7: But hope everybody had a nice weekend and enjoyed their time off.
12: Got to spend a little bit of time remembering what the day was for.
7: I hope so. Yeah. I hope so. I thought about that a little yesterday.
12: Yes.
7: Reviewing a couple of things, and we tend to think of I don't know, if you're of a certain age, you think of D-Day and some of those battles, but there are other battles, and certainly in World War II, certainly. Yeah.
12: And we're battling Korea, right now over in Iran. So
7: certainly Korea, Vietnam, Iraq. You're right. I think we tend to sometimes focus back on some huge monumental battle. I was listening to Clay and Buck yesterday talk about Gettysburg, which we tend to forget. In the Civil War, there was some huge, huge battles that cost many, many lives.
12: Yes.
7: So I hope you took a little time to remember that. yesterday, as well as relax a little.
12: Yeah.
7: Didn't do any fancy cooking yesterday, just relaxed.
12: I didn't either. Use that barbecue. But I didn't do it. So.
7: No, just I did something in the crock pot.
12: Yeah, that works.
7: That was it.
12: Yeah.
7: So what are you doing? I said, well, I'm going to make a crock pot dish so I can work today and not worry about it.
12: Right.
7: 5:30 News Talk 560 KLVI. We'll get an update from Fox News.
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7: Well, let's try take two on that weather. I don't know what happened.
12: Well, it sounded pretty good.
7: It sounded good.
12: Yeah.
7: I bet it hasn't changed, but we'll talk a little more about it.
12: Now. Yes, exactly. You know, it looks pretty quiet, at least for today, but very active tomorrow. Another pretty high coverage of rain coming up by tomorrow morning into tomorrow afternoon, and could see several inches of rain fall just tomorrow. So that's a potential there. It'll taper off a little bit on Thursday. Should be much quieter heading into the weekend. High today will be in the upper 80s, a low tonight, low 70s, and a little cooler tomorrow. We'll start off a lot of shower activity in the morning. That'll hold us down probably into the low 80s for high tomorrow. We actually had a couple of pretty good downpours yesterday evening.
7: Really?
12: Toledo Bend got 1.75 inches. I mean, they got a heavy downpour yesterday evening with some lightning. That did move down into portions of Tyler County, down toward Jasper, but then it fizzled out during the night. And today, just 20% or less, so not much chance of rain all today in the forecast, but 80% tomorrow. So get ready for some more rain. If it gets grass mowed today, that's probably a good plan at this point.
7: Oh, wow. And again, you're talking about not heavy rain? Or
12: I think a couple inches, not impossible. One to two is pretty likely. As wet as we are, that will pond up pretty quick.
7: That's true.
12: Yeah, so if you can get your grass mowed today, that's probably a good plan. I know it's a work day, but, you know, whatever you can do.
7: Well, and if you're retired.
12: It doesn't make any difference.
7: It doesn't make any difference.
12: That's right.
7: Yeah, I have friends about to retire. So what are you doing? Anything I want to today.
12: That's it.
7: As a matter of fact.
12: I don't know if that ever come. That every day is ever going to come for me, but we'll see.
7: Yeah, I don't think that day is coming for me, and I'm okay with that.
12: I'm fine with it, too.
7: Yeah, I don't know what I would. Yesterday, I got some stuff done yesterday, and I sort of goofed off Sunday afternoon and getting get as much done as I wanted, but I'm not quite sure what I would do if I didn't have something to do.
12: We talk
7: about
12: it
7: at the end of the day. I think it gives you a purpose to have a job, have something to do.
12: Right.
7: 5:36 News Talk 560 KLVI. Jim Love, Greg Bostwick. Al will be taking the day off. He should be with us tomorrow. He's taking today off. Never too early to get your birthdays in, Kelvin.

0: Could you come look at it? Because, of course, commissioners do a lot of road and bridge. That's one of the purposes in Texas. They do a lot of that besides other things. But city councilmen, and we've got a couple of pretty activist city councilmen, as well as the mayor. Mm-hmm. Heck, can you pick up the phone and call him?
1: Yeah.
0: So you have a voice, but so many times I hear people say,
1: yeah,
0: I didn't go vote.
1: Yeah. Why?
0: Why?
1: Yeah, it doesn't make any difference. That's what they always say.
0: Yeah. Yeah, they always say that. Yeah. And it's so, particularly on the local level, that's so false. And, of course, on the national level, too. Mm-hmm. Because if enough people say, I don't care if Cornyn or Paxton win.
1: Well, then no complain about your taxes and everything else.
0: Yeah, don't complain when one of them wins. Mm-hmm. Whoever wins, obviously one of them will win when there's a winner. And he says, well, I don't like him. Did you vote? No.
1: No, because I don't like him.
0: I would have, but if I had voted, I'd have voted for the other one.
1: Yeah. Yeah,
0: I've heard that before. It's a little late.
1: Yeah.
0: A little late for that. They probably needed your support.
1: Mm-hmm.
0: Again, all the polling places open today, to the best of my knowledge. So get on out. Vote. Polls will open at 7 a.m. and they close at 7. So this Senate race, boy, it's being watched nationwide.
1: Yeah, it's pretty, you know, of course, it's going to be real tight in the Senate, too, as far as a majority coming up with a new term of the Congress later on. So yeah, each race is important.
0: Yeah, it is. And a lot of folks see this as a test of the president's coattails, which have been surprisingly strong so far.
1: Right.
0: And they see it sort of as a battle of a bit of a new Republican order against the Republican establishment and such. So we'll see what turns out.
1: Yeah.
0: News Talk 560, KLVI. And dozens of hikers sick in California, part of the Pacific Crest Trail. Canada to Mexico, I'm not familiar with it.
1: Yeah, it goes over across the High Sierra.
0: Stomach illness.
1: Yeah.
0: So very interesting. Been confirmed as a norovirus, stomach flu, basically. First reports came in early May. So you got to wonder, is there something along the trail?
1: Yeah, maybe
0: that is infectious.
1: Maybe a tick or something?
0: Yeah, a tick. Yeah. Could it be vegetation?
1: Mosquitoes? You know,
0: something in the air?
1: Yeah. Huh.
0: You don't ever think about that, actually, when you want to get out. And I know a lot of folks probably did this past weekend, get out in the woods or boating or something. You don't think about maybe a virus or a bacteria or something that could be there to cause a problem. But if they're all getting sick along that trail,
1: yeah,
0: probably need to look at what's on that trail.
1: Yep, what's going on there?
0: What's going on?
1: Yeah.
0: 541, News Talk 560. KLVI.
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8: News Talk 560, KLVI 545. Just something I did Sunday was I turned the TV on.
9: Mm-hmm.
8: I cannot remember the last time that I sat down to really watch TV. Now, my wife's an avid TV consumer. And I discovered, what was it, Pluto. I discovered one of these channels that has all these free movies.
9: Yeah.
8: And then I discovered how out of it I am, mm-hmm. because they've got to be obviously some years old, few years old to be right. Free, and I hadn't seen them.
9: Yeah, well, there you go. So you can binge away, huh?
8: Yes. I ended up watching, and I thought it was Top Gun. Turns out it was the next Top Gun.
9: Okay.
8: Which I'd never seen.
9: Never seen that one either, huh?
8: So I said, I am.
9: Good. You got to see for free.
8: Well, that is true. Well, you know, we installed also some Spectrum at the fire department.
9: Mm-hmm.
8: And I have a TV there that I use for some training and such. And it's a relatively new one. It's smart TV. And I was astounded when I first turned it on and it started picking up all these channels. There is an astounding amount of entertainment out there.
9: There is. It's crazy.
8: And then you go to YouTube. I like YouTube. I'll go to, that's what I watch a lot of stuff online.
9: Mm-hmm.
8: And I'll tell you, back when we were growing up and you had the three channels.
9: And that's pretty much all you had.
8: In this area. Some areas had one. When I was growing up in Lufkin, there was one channel.
9: Mm-hmm.
8: That was it. And then if you were lucky, your parents would, give you 50 cents or whatever and let you go to the movies on a Saturday.
9: Yeah.
8: And that was it. Do you think kids today even realize the thousands, literally upon thousands, of entertainment choices they have?
9: Yeah.
8: And how lucky they are.
9: I know, exactly. I mean, there was just very limited what you could watch back in the day.
8: Yeah, very, very limited. And, of course, it also brings up an issue, I think, of parenting, because also it was pretty easy to police all of that back in the day.
9: Well, there wasn't anything really that controversial.
8: It really wasn't. You know, there really wasn't. But
9: I think my parents gave me a little bit of flack about watching Rowan Martin's Laugh In. You know, things are a little bit on the edge, you know, type of stuff.
8: I will never forget. In fact, I saw parts of the movie. I lied because I walked in. My wife was watching it the other night, and I sat down and watched part of it. So I have watched more TV than just this past weekend. Dr. Zhivago.
9: Yeah.
8: Which is an amazing movie.
9: It's a long movie.
8: And a friend of mine and I wanted to go see it. We're really, I guess, sort of nerdish because we were in high school. And that's probably not the first choice for high schoolers to go see. But my mother objected.
9: Oh, really?
8: Do you remember, if you've anybody that's watched Dr. Zhivago, there is a scene where I think it's Laura, she has tried to commit suicide or something.
9: Yes, yes, yes.
8: And she's laying face down, either nude or her back is exposed. She doesn't have any clothes on, I think.
9: Right, right.
8: My mother said, I don't know if you boys need to go to this movie because there's a part in it. It's a little risky.
9: Yeah. The part I remember in Dr. Zhivago, when Dr. Zhivago comes back after being arrested.
8: Right.
9: And the Bolsheviks have taken over, and they took over his house.
8: Yes.
9: And he comes in there and, oh, comrade, your room is upstairs.
8: And he said, well.
9: And this is my house.
8: Well, that's, and he eventually says, well, that's a good thing.
9: Yes.
8: This is good. Yes. Realizing he better say that. Realizing that's it.
9: Yeah.
8: But, today, now the kids' friends are wearing less at the beach. How times?
9: True.
8: Times have changed.
9: Yes.
8: Times have changed. And but that's how our parents really kept an eye on us. And I think that's, that's one of the problems in today's parenting. Now, granted, you have lots more to keep up with. But I still say parents need to parent.
9: Yeah, we laugh about the old PSA that used to run all the time at 10 o'clock. It's 10 o'clock. Do you know where your children are?
8: Exactly.
9: And it's really true. A lot of people don't know where their children are at 2 a.m.
8: It is so sad in that you're exactly right. We have these stories, story after story, where you're exactly right. They had not a clue where their kid. Oh, what was your kid doing out? Well, I don't know.
9: Yeah.
8: Where was your kid? Well, I don't know.
9: Yeah. Well, like I said, what was the old saying? Something about it? There's nothing ever good happens after a certain time.
8: Boy, I will tell you that was my parents' theory. Was nothing. I think my mother's theory was nothing good ever happened after midnight.
9: Yeah, that sounds about right.
8: And I would say, what time do I have to be home? 11 o'clock.
9: Yeah.
8: Oh man.
9: Yeah.
8: You know, Freddie doesn't have to be home that early. Just said, son, I want to give you plenty of time to get home. Nothing good has ever happened after midnight.
9: If you're a teenager out 2-3 in the morning, that's like almost a guarantee that nothing good's going on there.
8: Yeah, and almost a guarantee that you're up to no good.
9: Mm-hmm.
8: And if your parents don't know you're out, in my opinion, a guarantee of bad parenting.
9: Mm-hmm.
8: And we have so many of these stories now where the crime was committed by juveniles, and it was 2 o'clock in the morning.
9: And a lot of judges are getting pretty tough on that and charging the parents. I mean, the law enforcement charging the parents and judges backing it up.
8: Boy, I have seen a couple of videos. A couple of the local judges are allowing cameras, have cameras in the courtroom of what they're doing.
9: Mm-hmm.
8: And I have seen certainly Judge Stevens.
9: Yeah.
8: I've seen Judge West for sure losing their patience with these things.
9: Yep.
8: And I think I, for one, am delighted to see that, losing their patience not only with some younger offenders, sometimes people 19, 20 years old, but losing their patience with repeat offenders.
9: Yes.
8: And losing their patience with folks that always have some alibi, some excuse, this or that. And particularly Judge West locally in Jefferson County has no problem with sending them up, which is, I think, exactly what should happen.
9: Mm-hmm.
8: 552 News Talk 560 KLVL.
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8: Well, I see in the news this morning, the U.S. has launched a self-defense strike on some mine-laying boats in southern Iran.
9: Missile sites.
8: You know, when are they going to catch on?
9: They won't.
8: When are they going to catch on?
9: I mean, the leadership, I guarantee, is still being well-fed. The general, 99% of them are starving. They don't care.
8: Absolutely.
9: They don't give a rip.
8: They were laying mines, a couple of boats laying mines, and so we just blew them up.
9: Yeah.
8: Yeah. We have that surveillance capability with our satellites, drones, et cetera. I think we have some, certainly compared to Iran, some unparalleled surveillance capabilities. Mm-hmm. You're just not going to do this without us knowing you're doing
9: it. Right. I will say I'm getting a little bit weary of the president in some respects.
8: I am too.
9: I think he's just to close his mouth, which I know is very difficult for him.
8: Very difficult.
9: And quit talking about how close we are to an agreement. How many times have we heard this?
8: Yes, in this morning, on America in the Morning, our news show at 4 a.m., I was listening that one of the Iranian ministers said, no, we're not.
9: Mm-hmm.
8: And they pointed that out as the president this past weekend said, we're almost there, we're almost there.
9: In fact, I think one time said we're 95% there or something like that.
8: And,
9: you know, it doesn't do himself any favors, in my opinion. I mean, that's the way I feel about it.
8: He has, according to Senator Kennedy, and I love Senator Kennedy, what was his quote at one time? He said, you know, President Trump has never had a thought he doesn't express.
9: Doesn't express, yes.
8: and that's true.
9: And a lot of it through his true social side. That's where he goes and says most anything he wants to say.
8: Whatever's on his mind, he's going to blurt it right out.
9: Yes.
8: And this is, I agree. I don't think it is positive in that the Iranians. Now, I was impressed this morning in the comments by the Iranian representative that I was listening to earlier. He admitted they're talking, which is more than they've done in the past.
9: True.
8: He did admit they're talking, but he basically said they were a long way away from anything, and it had to be something that protected the Iranians, which would be what you would expect him to say. But so we are talking. He admitted they're actually, whether it's who's doing it or in between or intermediaries or whatever, that we're actually communicating with them about how to end this.
9: Yeah.
8: But the president needs to quit saying it's
9: almost done. Yeah.
8: Two things. He needs to quit saying it's almost done.
9: Mm-hmm.
8: He needs to quit saying if it isn't done by Tuesday, we're going to blow you off the face of the earth.
9: Yeah.
8: We've heard that over and over. Either you're going to attack or you're not going to attack.
9: Well, I just don't, unless they get a deal on the nuclear dust, as they call it, this is pointless. I mean, why did we even do this if we don't get the nuclear capability out of there?
8: I've got to wonder if the president is looking for a way to back out of this thing gracefully.
9: Maybe so.
8: We may not get exactly
9: then what was
8: we
9: the point?
8: Wanted, but he will claim a victory there.
9: Yeah.
8: Because again, and I'm not being anti-Trump, I just think these guys are crazy. I think they lie.
9: I agree. They'll do anything.
8: I think they're going to say anything and go back. I just don't think they're trustworthy.
9: Absolutely not.
8: That this is never going to work. Probably better off without that set of bad guys.
9: Yeah.
8: But there'll be another set of bad guys.
9: But see, the problem is it's going to take an internal change from the people.
8: Yes.
9: They have to rise up and stop this. And I see no indication they're going to do that.
8: I got my answer. Now, of course, they don't have guns. I get that.
9: Yeah.
8: And the Revolutionary Guard, they're also not missing any meals, I bet.
9: No.
8: But I sort of got my answer when we knocked off the first group and the people did nothing.
9: Did nothing.
8: Thinking, this is your chance.
9: Yeah.
8: The president was right.
9: Yep.
8: Didn't do it now.
9: Yeah.
8: Didn't do a thing.
9: Great.
8: News Talk 560 KLVI. We'll take a break. 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
26: A warning from Iran's supreme leader.
27: I'm Dave Anthony, Fox News. Mojtaba Khamenei put out a statement that American military bases in the Middle East are no longer safe as negotiations continue.
28: This is it's either going to be a good deal or there isn't going to be one.
27: Secretary of State Marco Rubio telling reporters on his flight to Armenia they have to reopen the Strait of Hormuz for shipping as President Trump keeps demanding Iran give up enriched uranium in a nuclear agreement. Despite the ceasefire, the U.S. did go on the attack again.
29: Airstrikes against southern Iran near the Strait of Hormuz. CENTCOM says these strikes were defensive in nature and went after mine-laying vessels along with a surface-to-air missile position. These were the first U.S. strikes that have targeted Iran since early May. A spokesperson for Iran's armed forces said any new aggression will be met with a far more severe response.
27: Fox's Trey Yingston, Tel Aviv, as Israel hits Iran-backed Hezbollah militants harder in Lebanon, calling up more troops with Prime Minister Benjamin Netanyahu saying in a TikTok video,
30: Hossein. What this requires of us now is to increase the blows, to increase the intensity. We will smite them with overwhelming force.
27: Lebanon state media reports 12 people were killed in a village after an Israeli strike targeting Hezbollah infrastructure. Some people have been allowed back home around Garden Grove, California, as the risk of toxic chemical explosion has subsided, though others are still evacuated near a storage tank that had dangerously overheated. There's still a threat of a leak or a fire. The polls will open in most of Texas next hour for a runoff. Fox's Tanya J. Powers has more.
31: Texas Attorney General Ken Paxton faces off against Senator John Cornyn in a primary race, which has become a closely watched test of whether President Trump's backing will unseat another congressional incumbent. Cornyn and Paxton were the two top vote getters in the March 3rd primary. Cornyn was elected to the Senate in 2002, and Paxton was elected as state attorney general in 2014.
27: The president endorsed Paxton last week. Whoever wins will face Democrat James Tallarico in November. 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
0: The primary runoff today in Texas comes months after Republicans did a controversial congressional redistricting to help the GOP win more House seats in November in Texas. It's led other states to redistrict also to help Democrats and Republicans. South Carolina may finalize its plan today.
1: Over the weekend, a plan to redistrict the state's congressional map made it through a second reading in the South Carolina State Senate. Today, a third and final reading is expected. And agreement on a map that eliminates the state's one Democratic district held by James Clyburn could happen by tonight. It's not a done deal. Early voting in the June primaries begins today, and absentee ballots have already been sent out. When several Republican senators initially voted against returning to debate redistricting after their session ended in May, one of them, Senator Shane Massey, called redistricting risky and said it could backfire, resulting in votes for two Democratic representatives rather than just one. Jessica Rosenthal, Fox News.
0: On Wall Street, stocks could make big gains after a long holiday weekend on top of Friday's surge that lifted the Dow to a record high close. In the NBA playoffs, the Knicks keep winning. It's 11 straight games now, sweeping their way into the finals.
2: The New York Knicks advanced to the NBA Finals for the first time in 27 years when they beat the Cavaliers in Cleveland last night, 130-93. Six consecutive double-digit road wins in these playoffs by the Knicks, who one season ago lost in the Eastern Conference Finals and then fired head coach Tom Thibodeau and replaced him with Mike Brown.
3: Obviously, this opportunity came up, and you know, from afar, I just felt that this team was ready.
2: New York will wait around for the championship round to begin. The finals start June 3rd. Today is May 26th. The Western Conference Finals tied two games apiece between the reigning champion Thunder and the Spurs. They play Game 5 tonight in Oklahoma City. Whoever wins this series will have home court advantage in the finals versus the Knicks.
0: That's Fox's Jared Max. On the ice, Carolina beat Montreal in overtime 3-2, giving the Hurricanes a 2-1 lead in the NHL Eastern Conference Final. I'm Dave Anthony. This is Fox News.
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8: Athletes wanted. 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
21: 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I'm Jim Love with KLVI News. 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
9: We've always said a tolling system in the Straits would be unacceptable.
10: We want it free. 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
12: What about me?
20: It shouldn't have ended this way.
21: Runoff elections are being held in Texas today, the Republican primary runoff for the U.S. Senate between incumbent Senator John Cornyn and State Attorney General Ken Paxton, gaining national attention. Last week, President Trump announced his endorsement of Paxton. Texans are also voting in a number of other races to decide who will be the Republican and Democratic candidates for Attorney General and the Democratic candidate for Lieutenant Governor. Polls will be open from 7 a.m. to 7 p.m. There are also some local runoff elections in southeast Texas. Two people died and a third is in critical condition after a two-vehicle crash on Highway 96 near Jasper Monday afternoon. The DPS investigating the cause of that accident. And a Sunday morning fire at the Heatherbrook Park Apartments on Heatherbrook Trail in Port Arthur sent two women to the hospital. One woman suffered serious burns while the other woman had minor smoke inhalation. The cause of that fire is under investigation. And Harris County Judge Lena Hidalgo says that Ebola cases shouldn't make it to Houston from Africa as the city hosts the World Cup matches this summer. NRG Stadium will be the venue for seven matches starting June 14th, while Houston provides a base camp location for the national team of the Democratic Republic of the Congo. Bush Intercontinental Airport will be only one of three airports federally designated to receive travelers from Uganda, South Sudan, and the Democratic Republic of Congo. Amid an Ebola outbreak in that area, she says officials are keeping an eye on the situation. KLVI News Time is 6:09. KLVI Sports is next with Craig Bostwick. Have you ever noticed, Greg, the Democratic Republic of the Congo?
13: Mm-hmm.
21: Anytime the word democratic
13: is
21: in the name of the country, it means it's a dictatorship.
13: Pretty much a dictator or a communist.
21: It pretty much means they're communist dictators, that they're bad guys.
13: Yeah.
21: The Democratic People's Republic is another one.
13: Then they used to call that about North Korea, the Democratic Republic of Korea or something like that.
21: Yes,
13: North Korea.
21: Yes. Yeah. Anytime the country has the word democratic built into
13: the name
21: of the country, it's probably a communist
13: country. Not a good plan.
21: Or dictatorship.
13: Sure. Yes.
21: The Democratic Republic of the Congo.
13: Mm-hmm.
21: Oh, what could I say?
13: Yeah.
21: Well, what's happening in sports this morning?
13: Well, we'll start out from the local angle. Big news, of course, the Lamar Cardinals will be going to the regional. Over in College Station, there were some, thoughts they might go to Mississippi, but College Station it is, and they'll be playing the Aggies right out of the box at 3 o'clock on Friday, the 29th. Now, tickets, a little uncertain on that. I've got a feeling they go on sale at 10 o'clock this morning through Texas A&M. I doubt there'll be much inventory there. They usually sell out pretty much. Your best bet, if you want to go, maybe through SeatGeek, which is one of those secondary suppliers. They're the official resale partner for Texas A&M. And normally, I've bought seats before for A&M events through SeatGeek, and they're not too bad.
21: Not bad.
13: They're going to pay a little bit of a premium, for like processing and whatever. But normally, it's pretty good. And the cool part about it, they'll send them to you over your phone. You don't have actual possession of a. Physical ticket. It's all done electronically, so it's pretty cool.
21: In our ticket giveaways, most of them are done that way now.
13: Mm-hmm. Yeah.
21: Most of them. So legitimate source, and you've used them before.
13: Oh, absolutely.
21: Worked out well.
13: Yeah. So if you want to go, I would suggest that probably be the way to go. If you try to get them through A&M, I think your chances are pretty close to zero. They do go on sale, though, like I said, at 10 o'clock.
21: 10 o'clock.
13: Yeah, on that site. Let's see. Of course, a tough road. I mean, they get into this level, everybody's going to be tough. So we'll see what happens. And just good luck to the Cardinals there. Astros, how about that? They completed a no-hitter last night against the Rangers. Had three pitchers able to contribute to that. No hits for the Rangers. And they beat them 9-0. I mean, they pounded them. And that is the Astros' fourth victory in a row. How about that? They're on a little bit of a roll right now. We'll see if that continues. The Cowboys and the Texans are in what they call OTAs. That's organized team activities, whatever that is. Maybe they go barbecue together. I have no idea. But they'll be out for the next couple of days doing that. There's a lot of preseason stuff going on there. NBA, we've got the Knicks have advanced to the finals. They just destroyed the Cavaliers yesterday, 130-93. And that wins their series. The Spurs and the Thunder are tied 2-2, and they'll be in OKC tonight. So the Knicks will be awaiting the winner of the Spurs and the Thunder. And like I said, I'll do it this morning for sports.
21: All right, look at morning sports. Let's check that weather out now.
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21: Well, it was not a bad weekend at all for the holiday.
13: Not bad at all. We did just fine both days of the weekend. I was a little active last evening. You might be surprised. Now, there were some pretty good little sales did pop up around Toledo Bend. Our WeatherNet station there at the dam itself had about an inch and three quarters. I mean, it came down hard and some gusty winds over 40 miles per hour. And then some of those actually moved down into Tyler, Jasper, Newton County before they fizzled out last night. And radar is clear this morning. So the morning drive is good. I was about to say morning drive to work or school. Well, I don't know if there's any school left at this point at any location, but there may be a couple of districts still having
21: I don't
13: school.
21: Know. Well, there may be. And of
13: maybe
21: course,
13: one or two.
21: I suppose they still have summer school.
13: Oh, yes, absolutely.
21: It has not gone away.
13: It does not. And we'll have a little bit of a chance rain today, 20%, highs in the upper 80s, low tonight, low 70s, active again tomorrow, may begin as early as tomorrow morning early, just around sunrise, but certainly by noontime we'll have showers and thunderstorms in the area tomorrow, 80%, and that'll taper off and end coming up tomorrow evening, and then we'll have a small chance back in the forecast for Thursday. How much rain? A couple inches, definitely possible. I mean, I would be looking at 1 to 2, certainly in most spots, and that'll be during the day tomorrow. Early look at the weekend looks pretty good. Should we have good weather for that baseball game up there in College Station between A&M and the Cardinals at, again, 3 o'clock first pitch up there in College Station on Friday.
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13: Not to worry. Looks good.
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9: We've always said a tolling system in the Straits would be unacceptable.
10: We want it free. We don't want tolls.
9: Well, we don't just say that. The world has said that.
11: Who's going to be my last guest now?
3: What about me?
20: It shouldn't have ended this way.

0: Yes, indeed, Coma Calais and our national anthem. Boy, I need another couple of verses on that, jotting down mm-hmm. some birthdays, and we are already getting a ton of birthdays.
1: Well, isn't that something?
0: Yes, indeed. They're all for today.
1: Isn't that strange? I thought last Friday would be the big surge.
0: Yeah, me too. But, boy, they're left and right.
1: Well, very good.
0: Oh, let's see.
1: What not else? So good for you, but very good.
0: Not good for me, but hey, it's good for listeners, and somebody gets
1: that's
0: a
1: right.
0: cake.
1: Yeah.
0: So that's not a bad thing at all. We talked about the Ebola a moment ago.
1: Yeah.
0: U.S. officials ordering the Congo soccer team to isolate mm-hmm. before they come over here.
1: That's yeah.
0: probably a good point. The head of the White House Task Force for the World Cup telling ESPN the team needs to remain in a bubble for 21 days.
1: Okay.
0: Where they are training in Belgium. Green card holders who have been to the Congo.
1: What do they mean in a bubble?
0: I guess isolated.
1: Well, I guess
0: no
1: so.
0: Outside contact.
1: Yeah. I always think of Bubble Boy at that
0: point.
1: Oh,
0: yeah. But, yeah, absolutely. Isolated. But, you know, are they?
1: Mm-hmm.
0: Do they? Now, I would probably trust if they're in Belgium,
1: yeah.
0: probably those officials will take care of it. And I'm sorry to say I do not trust some of these African countries when mm-hmm. it comes to disease
1: mm-hmm.
0: are taking care of business. Green card holders who've been to the Congo, Uganda, or South Sudan the last 21 days now banned from entering the U.S. Mm-hmm. And again, as we were talking about a moment ago in the state news, the Congo soccer team is the exception.
1: So yeah.
0: 200 people have died during the current Ebola outbreak yeah. in Africa. But yeah, that's you know.
1: But you know, put it in perspective, how many people have died from the flu in that same period?
0: And you're right. You're absolutely right.
1: Exponentially more.
0: And, yeah. and I think we have, I don't know, somehow Ebola, just that evokes maybe.
1: Well, more, everybody more gets fear. The idea of the bleeding through every orifice
0: and
1: type
0: all
1: thing.
0: That.
1: Yeah, yeah.
0: And of course, it's making news here because we're going to have these folks, you know, 100 miles away mm-hmm. are making news in Texas because they're coming specifically to Texas. So
1: right.
0: We will, but you're absolutely right. We get upset about so many things, and you consider maybe how many people
1: mm-hmm.
0: are dying of
1: just ordinary ailments,
0: just ordinary yeah. Ordinary ailments. And what was it? The race car driver. It died.
1: Yeah, and that was really, to me, it sounded preventable. I mean, the guy had...
0: I was going to say that, and I'm very sorry about that.
1: Guy had pneumonia and sepsis. Well, both of those are treatable, okay? If you get
0: yes.
1: help soon enough, he may have been one of these type of guys. A lot of men are like that. Mm-hmm. It's okay. I'll make it, you know, no problem.
0: Yeah, that's the sepsis caught my ear mm-hmm. because Dr. Levine mm-hmm. Talks about it frequently. On his show on Saturdays,
1: mm-hmm.
0: and one of the points he makes is just that.
1: Mm-hmm.
0: Generally, something develops into sepsis.
1: Yes,
0: that almost always this is a I won't say easily preventable, but
1: yeah.
0: very preventable kind of situation.
1: But if you let it go long enough, like this gentleman did, it's fatal.
0: And he talks about sepsis once it gets to a certain stage.
1: Mm-hmm.
0: Is just
1: very hard to stop.
0: Very, very hard to stop.
1: Mm-hmm.
0: So, again, there is a lesson, and maybe it would have happened anyway. Maybe he was doing everything possible, and he just did not have the immunities that were required.
1: Mm-hmm. That is shocking at 41.
0: 41?
1: Yeah.
0: Yes, because usually when we're talking about that on the medical hour, mm-hmm. we're talking about people who are older.
1: Are bedridden, that type
0: yes,
1: of thing.
0: People are older and yeah. do not have quite the same uh-huh. level of immunity and
1: correct.
0: Such. And he'd apparently been coughing after one of the races
1: right.
0: and such, a sure sign that maybe you should be in the hospital.
1: He had respiratory problems of
0: yeah.
1: some type, yeah.
0: Yeah, get to the hospital and get that treatment. So
1: yeah.
0: very, very sad.
1: Yeah.
0: And you're right. I think a lot of us, and particularly men,
1: yeah.
0: A lot of us tend to ignore. I think some women do too, particularly mm-hmm. Mothers
1: yeah.
0: and such. As I got these responsibilities,
1: right?
0: And I'm starting my round of doctor visits here. I got one of them delayed because the doc decided to go on vacation.
1: Yeah.
0: And so,
1: okay.
0: And then I just waited to call. And oddly enough, when I call back, I have a very busy doctor. Now I'm in August.
1: Mm-hmm. He said,
0: but I have eye appointments and all sorts of appointments coming up.
1: And this is part of probably your fulfillment on your insurance, correct?
0: Part of, yes. Insurance is part of that.
1: Yeah.
0: And then part of that is at, you know, my age,
1: yeah.
0: I do it every year. You know, 99% of the time, 95% of the time, you walk in, they say hi, they say fine, you look fine, tests are fine, go
1: away.
0: See
1: you next year, yeah.
0: But, you know, I have that peace of mind
1: mm-hmm.
0: of knowing that I have been tested.
1: Mm-hmm.
0: How many people do we know that ignored going to the doctor
1: right.
0: and then something was discovered in a more advanced state? And,
1: yes.
0: Certainly, I think that the Kyle Busch, it's an example to
1: yeah.
0: all of us.
1: Right.
0: You don't feel good, go to the doctor.
1: Yes.
0: 626 News Talk 560 KLVI.
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0: Yes, indeed. I'm still doing birthdays.
1: Well,
0: I've now had a little list come in from yesterday, and if you didn't get us Friday, we were doing them Friday for the weekend and holiday. Understand, if you didn't get that, you can shoot us a birthday right now. Let's see here. I've got to make notes on all this. I may actually have a full page.
1: Wow.
0: Who knows? Boy, my calculations and the calculator and computer are going to be having a tough job today.
1: Yes.
0: 6:30 News Talk 560 KLVI. We're going to take a break for Fox News, Micro Local News. Again, reminding you, today is Election Day. Be sure and get out to vote.
15: Angelosi, Iran's supreme leader, says U.S. military bases in the Middle East are no longer safe after CENTCOM said American forces carried out what it calls self-defense strikes on mine-laying boats in the Strait of Hormuz.
16: These were the first U.S. strikes that have targeted Iran since early May. A spokesperson for Iran's armed forces said any new aggression will be met with a far more severe response. The strikes come amid the backdrop of ongoing diplomatic efforts to reach an agreement between Iran and the United States.
15: Fox's Trey Yinks in Tel Aviv today. Texas Senate runoff pits four-term Senator John Cornyn against State Attorney General Ken Paxton.
17: Attorney General Paxton was the second-place finisher in the March vote, and last week he received President Donald Trump's endorsement, who had criticized Cornyn for dismissing Trump's 2024 comeback chances.
15: That's Fox's Alex Hogan. The winner faces Democratic nominee James Tallarico. 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
0: Runoff elections are being held in Texas today. The Republican primary runoff for the U.S. Senate between incumbent Senator John Cornyn and State Attorney General Ken Paxton. He is gaining some national attention. Last week, President Trump announced his endorsement of Paxton. Texans are also voting in a number of other races to decide who will be the Republican and Democratic candidates for Attorney General and the Democratic candidate for Lieutenant Governor. Polls will be open from 7 a.m. this morning till 7 p.m. Harris County Judge Lena Hidalgo says Ebola cases should not make it to Houston from Africa as the city hosts the World Cup matches this summer. RNG Stadium will be the venue for seven matches. That starts June 14th. while Houston provides a base camp location for the national team of the Democratic Republic of the Congo. Bush Intercontinental Airport will be one of only three U.S. airports federally designated to receive travelers from Uganda, South Sudan, and the Democratic Republic of the Congo amid the Ebola outbreak in those areas. Two people have died and a third is in critical condition after a two-vehicle crash on Highway 96 near Jasper Monday afternoon. The DPS is investigating the cause of that crash. And a Sunday morning fire at the Heatherbrook Park Apartments on Heatherbrook Trail in Port Arthur sent two women to the hospital. One suffered serious burns, while the other woman had minor smoke inhalation. The cause of that fire remains under investigation. KLVI News Time is 6:35, and KLVI Weather is next.
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1: All right, and pretty good forecast coming up. I don't see much chance of rain at all for today, 20%. Now, tomorrow, whole different story. It should be much more active. 80% coverage of showers and thunderstorms should begin in the morning, ending in the afternoon, or at least tapering off at that point. And very possible to see a couple inches of rain here falling. Pretty active weather pattern there for tomorrow. A few showers will extend into Thursday. Looking pretty dry, though, for Friday, Saturday, and Sunday as we head toward the weekend and the end of the month of May, just around the corner. We'll look for a high today in the upper 80s, a little cooler tomorrow because we'll start off some showers, low 80s tomorrow, and the low tonight in the lower 70s. So, you know, have the rain gear ready for tomorrow. Looks like it'll be pretty active there. National high was at Death Valley, California at 106 degrees, and the cold spot Bynum, Montana at 24, so still well below freezing over the Northern Rockies.
0: And will that continue? How long does that continue?
1: Yeah.
0: Will it be freezing? In August, you don't have those temperatures.
1: Yeah, we've noticed over the years, usually the first time a lot of places around the country finally get above freezing. I mean, in fact, no one hitting freeze. Usually July.
0: July.
1: It takes that long to get to where we're not hitting freezing. And then you have maybe a 2 to 3 week stretch there into August where nobody's below freezing, but by late August,
0: they're right back. Okay, by late August, there'll be parts of the country
1: below freezing.
0: So you really only have, well, maybe less than a month or a month.

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6: 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Jim Love and a great Bostwicka, Al, taking the day off. I think he's going to be back with us tomorrow, by the way.
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6: And let's see here. I needed to mention that. Oh, here's something else. Okay, maybe you know about this. I do not. Invasive jumping worms.
7: I was just reading that.
6: Explain that one.
7: I have no idea. I got a feeling this is another one of those pests that have come in from another country.
6: Oh, say it
7: is. It doesn't say it in the story, but I'd be willing to bet.
6: Oh, yeah.
7: But I've never heard of this thing before.
6: Heard of them before.
7: Mm-hmm.
6: Across the U.S., experts say the worms can jump up to a foot off the ground.
7: Okay.
6: When they're done eating leaves and then burrow into the soil.
7: Oh, they're one of those sneak attack insects. They do their damage and then hide.
6: That's going to startle some people.
7: Yeah.
6: What's that jumping? Oh, it's a worm.
7: Yeah. It just ate your tomato.
6: Look different than regular worms. Gray bodies.
7: Yeah.
6: White collars.
7: They're snake-like. As it says, you know? I like this. Their advice of how to get rid of them. If you see one, you are advised to bag it. Well, first you got to catch the rascal. It's jumping around all over the place.
6: Around, you know.
7: Then you freeze it, or leave it in the sun for 6 hours and throw it out. Really?
6: I've got a better way.
7: How about a brick?
6: Yeah, I've got a. Oh, geez, PETA has spread everywhere these days.
7: Yeah,
6: their influence is as invasive as the invasive jumping worms.
7: Yes,
6: but I hope we don't see them here. We have so many things, and some right here in Southeast Texas that are not native to Southeast.
7: Well,
6: Texas.
7: The reason why I think it's it says invasive. Well, invasive implies that it's come from somewhere else.
6: Right.
7: And they also say in the story they've turned up in 38 states. They turned up. That means they weren't here before. But it's something that's been brought over by a ship or an airplane.
6: Right.
7: From some foreign country.
6: And with our trucking and such in the United States, and of course trains also, it's not difficult once you get something started in one area for it to spread, be spread.
7: Our friends, the fire ants, that's how they came here. They were never here before. And 1929, that's where they've tracked it back to, is a banana boat.
6: Really?
7: From Central America, landed in Mobile, Alabama, with a colony of fire ants on it, one colony. And it started all we got today. Isn't that amazing?
6: That is 1929.
7: Yeah, yeah. And as a kid, I remember living in South Texas. We did not have fire ants when I was a kid. Until about the late 60s. That's when they started showing up.
6: Well, and you didn't. I wonder when they came here.
7: And probably sooner than that, obviously, I would think. Because our climate here is more similar to Alabama.
6: Ah, and they may have come from
7: They were spreading
6: that
7: from
6: direction.
7: East to west, yeah.
6: Yeah. I got you. So they probably got here sooner.
7: Yeah.
6: Now, how far have they spread?
7: They've been limited by cold weather. They have gotten up into, I know, Tennessee, Kentucky, Virginia. As far north as they go, I don't think they have to worry about it like in Ohio and places from Great Lakes. It's just too cold.
6: Now, what about the West?
7: The West, they're restricted a little bit by moisture, of all things. So, so they're not. I'll check that. There's probably a graphic shows exactly who has the states, but it's several things kind of keep them a little bit under control, but definitely the South and the Gulf Coast is ideal. Area for those guys.
6: Ideal. And, of course, the jumping worms we'll keep an eye out for. I don't think we'll miss them. I think we'll spot them if they come.
7: All right. Well, it just so happens you just do.
6: Yes.
7: Fire ant range. Mm-hmm. And it shows all of Texas except for maybe Dalhart having the threat of range of the fire ants. shows them going all the way up into New Jersey and D.C.
6: Really?
7: And then southern Kentucky, southern Missouri, and yes, even southern California, Arizona, New Mexico.
6: I was wondering that.
7: It's warm enough, but of course people irrigate, you know. Of course that gives them moisture. So, that can be in the California too.
6: Got to wonder what's next. Well, I guess the invasive jumping worms are next.
7: Yeah, probably.
6: 648 News Talk 560 KLVI. Again, birthdays, anniversaries, get them into us. KLVI Facebook message.
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6: Also noticing this morning, by the way, Jim Love, Greg Bostwick, also noticing America's longest running Red Lobster restaurant.
7: Yep. Tallahassee, Florida.
6: Closed. Yep. Interesting.
7: 1970 it opened up in Tallahassee. Shutting down.
6: Realize, they still have some locations.
7: Mm-hmm.
6: Of course, they closed in Beaumont.
7: Mm-hmm.
6: Out of Beaumont, I guess they probably have some, maybe in the Houston area.
7: Yeah, very few. I think, like I said, Houston has maybe one or two.
6: Yeah. Filed for bankruptcy 2024. I was never a Red Lobster fan.
7: I never was. It was frozen seafood.
6: My mother-in-law was. She loved that. My late mother-in-law. I loved Red Lobster. My wife liked Red Lobster.
7: Mm-hmm.
6: I said, but we're on the Gulf Coast.
7: So you were outvoted a couple times,
6: Oh, well, let me tell you, my mother-in-law was an angel. And when she spoke, I just said, yes, ma'am.
7: Are we going where? Yes, ma'am.
6: Whatever she said, I just said, yes, Miss Rosie, we're going to be doing whatever you want to do. There's no problem there.
7: We used to always call it the dead lobster. But
6: he said frozen stuff.
7: Yeah.
6: Here you are living in the Gulf Coast where they got real seafood.
7: Yeah.
6: Now, what was it, their rolls?
7: They were pretty dang good.
6: They were pretty
7: tasty.
6: I think the liveliest seafood was that lobster in the tank, probably.
7: Yeah.
6: But it was
7: a pretty nice place to eat as far as a little touch above your normal seafood place because,
6: yes,
7: if I remember correctly, you actually had real silverware, you had real plates, you had real napkins, that type of stuff.
6: And it was affordable.
7: Yeah, it wasn't real expensive.
6: I'm not quite sure. As I recall, the lobster, red lobster here was doing pretty good.
7: Yeah.
6: I'm not quite sure. Of course, you know, you get involved with those cutbacks and regions and such, and sometimes even a well-performing location may fall axe because the ones around it aren't or whatever.
7: Yeah, well, what hurt them a little bit, of course, I think they may have closed before they started the expansion of Interstate 10, the East Texas Exchange there.
6: Oh.
7: That has completely destroyed a lot of businesses over there. I mean, the restaurant business, that bicycle shop and another place, they just couldn't, you know, you couldn't get there.
6: It is destroying me trying to get around town. There's no doubt about it.
7: I
6: was coming over, on the feeder road there next to I-10. Well, actually next to where all of us used to be located.
7: Yeah.
6: Almost impossible.
7: Yep.
6: Almost impossible. Mm-hmm. Other side, almost impossible.
7: Mm-hmm.
6: And I know it's going to be great when it's finished.
7: Yeah.
6: But at the same time.
7: But will anybody survive, like your business, if you're located on these streets? I mean, it's got to be devastating to them.
6: It was a city project, but I think it was a city project. But when they redid the drainage and redid
7: Calder. Yes.
6: That destroyed some businesses.
7: Mm-hmm.
6: There was a little restaurant there. It later became Luke's and a bunch of stuff. And it's a new one now, BB's. But and I cannot remember what the name of it was originally. It didn't survive.
7: Yeah.
6: It closed. I mean, you couldn't get to it.
7: Right.
6: I go to a cleaner's there. I know the guy that runs that cleaner's, that owns that cleaner's. And I was having to come in the back way, go through a gravel path.
7: Yeah.
6: And turn and get into his parking lot.
7: And now if you're a mom and pop type operation, it's hard enough.
6: Oh, it is.
7: Have this on top of it makes it really.
6: It's hard enough, yeah. And luckily, good guy and had a lot of loyal customers. Mm-hmm. And so he survived. But for a restaurant, there's so many places to eat.
7: Oh, I know.
6: Or for a bar, so many places
7: that
6: to
7: stop.
6: They're
7: not in a construction zone.
6: That aren't in that, aren't in that construction zone. And feel sorry for them. Many of them just did not survive.
7: Right.
6: It's going to be interesting to see what happens with this construction or the pace of this construction.
7: And then you have places like that place I drive by every day, a major of that strip center they just put in brand spanking new.
6: Nobody
7: with zero
6: there.
7: Tenants.
6: Yeah.
7: Not a one.
6: That is just.
7: I'm just waiting for the first one to show up, if they show up.
6: Well, and, you know, here we have, I think, prime real estate right here where we're located across from the mall on Dallin. And there's probably more empty slots than there are full slots.
7: Yeah, I would say it's probably about 30-40% occupied.
6: Yeah. Now, this may not be maybe for retail. This may not be the best location. I don't know. But certainly for businesses, insurance and so many other businesses, perfect location.
7: Yeah.
6: And I see, and it's not just, you know, not just picking on this one or the one you mentioned. I see a lot of construction going on, but I still see a lot of for rent signs, commercial signs,
7: right,
6: throughout the area.
7: So. Yeah. It's like that all over the country, though, just sitting here.
6: Yeah. Well, and don't you think some of it has to do with well, if it's retail, some of it probably has to do with online shopping.
7: Oh, absolutely.
6: But if it's a business, some of it has to do with reduced workforces.
7: Mm-hmm. People say, I want to work from home. I don't want to come
6: home.
7: In.
6: Yeah. In fact, our folks generally work from home many times.
7: Yes.
6: If you think about it, 3 of the 5 days.
7: You're right.
6: And are in the office 2 days, and some come in as needed and such. But a lot of what they're doing is, again, computer work.
7: Stuff could be done from home.
6: And that's where the internet has changed everything. Not only the Amazon and being able to order, but being able to set, you know. My daughter will sometimes leave to do something with her daughters and still work half a day from wherever she is. It's not even having to be at home anymore.
7: Well,
6: if you've got access to the internet, you're there.
7: Well, I think this would have come along anyway, but COVID really accelerated the process.
6: It did. And I think you're right. It would have come along anyway, but I think you are dead on accurate. COVID accelerated everything.
7: Yes, it did.
6: Because they wanted to make sure the work was getting done. How did we do it? How could you do it at home?
7: Right.
6: We got to have you to keep working.
7: That's where, like, Microsoft Teams came into play.
6: Yeah.
7: Zoom and all these other things.
6: Zoom and all that stuff.
7: Yeah.
6: Well, and as I've said before, I had an insurance agent that I deal with in Austin for the fire department.
7: Mm-hmm.
6: And was talking to her one day, and she had to live in Austin. It's apparently very expensive to live in Austin. The offices in Austin. And after COVID, they worked from home during COVID. Mm-hmm. Again, they wanted to get that work done, get that work done.
7: Right.
6: And they could do it on computer. After COVID, many of the folks said, hey, I don't want to drive back to Austin. I'll do it maybe one day a week, but no, I don't want to fight the I want to work from home.
7: Right.
6: Guess what? They got a smaller building.
7: Right. Exactly.
6: They started downsizing their facilities, and they let the staff work from home.
7: There you go.
6: News Talk 560 KLVI. 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
22: I'm Dave Anthony, Fox News, where Republican Senator John Cornyn's job is on the line in a runoff against Trump-backed GOP challenger Ken Paxton, Texas Attorney General, who tells Fox,
23: "What has John accomplished that's good for the state of Texas or the country? And you know what? No one's ever had an answer."
22: The president endorsed Paxton last week, but Cornyn tells Fox Digital,
24: "Were he to be the nominee and be exposed to general election voters, especially independents, I think it's going to be a very rocky time."
25: The winner will face Democratic State Rep James Tallarico in the general election. Democrats have not won a statewide race in Texas since 1994, although this race is among the handful that could determine if Republicans are able to hold on to their majority.
22: That's Fox's Alex Hogan. The American military has gone on the attack again in Iran.
26: U.S. Central Command says these were self-defense strikes in southern Iran, targeting missile launch sites and boats placing mines in the Strait of Hormuz. Four people are reported killed on the boats. A senior U.S. official tells Fox the strikes are over for now and the declared ceasefire with Iran is still in effect.
22: That's Fox's Chris Foster. The talks continue trying to work out an end to the conflict and get shipping moving again through the Strait of Hormuz. Fox's Jeff Paul reports from Dubai.
27: Gulf Arab states remain hopeful that a deal can get done. We know that a delegation from Iran has recently traveled to Qatar to continue on with those diplomatic relations. But within Iran itself, officials there say that these talks with the U.S. are proving a little difficult.
22: An Iran supreme leader warned today the U.S. military bases in the region are no longer safe. Thousands of people are back home in Garden Grove, California, south of L.A., with the threat of a massive toxic chemical disaster ruled out, but thousands more still evacuated because an overheated storage tank in question remains a concern. Acting Orange County and Interim Orange County Fire Chief T.J. McGovern says,
28: "We still do have some additional threats, an explosion, a leak, but we're actively working on those."
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22: For the fourth time in his second term in the White House, President Trump will go to the doctor today for a medical exam.
31: Less than a month before his 80th birthday, President Trump will get a medical and dental checkup today. Following a physical last year, the president's doctor, Sean Barbarella, said President Trump is in excellent health, exhibiting robust cardiac, pulmonary, neurological, and general physical function, but noted swelling in the president's legs as a result of chronic venous insufficiency, described as a benign and common condition in older patients. President Trump does take aspirin and medication for cholesterol. At the White House, Jared Halpern, Fox News.
22: The shooting near a White House checkpoint Saturday that left the attacker dead, killed by Secret Service, has the Trump administration pushing harder for that White House ballroom.
25: The Justice Department returned to a federal judge over the weekend saying that Saturday's incident proves the urgent need for construction to continue on a White House ballroom without legal hurdles that are currently in its way. While an April ruling intended to halt above-ground construction on the White House ballroom, work has continued due to an order that was put on hold from an appeal.
22: Well, that's Fox's Alexandria Hoff on Wall Street. Some big gains are in store. Futures for the Dow are rising nearly 300 points after the Dow closed at a record high on Friday. They're celebrating in New York. The Knicks are in the NBA Finals for the first time in 27 years.
32: 11 consecutive victories, back-to-back sweeps. One of the most remarkable runs in NBA playoff history continues.
22: The call on ESPN after the Knicks blew out the Cavaliers by 37 points in Cleveland to advance to the NBA Finals to face either San Antonio or Oklahoma City. That series is tied in Game 5s tonight. There was overtime drama on ice.
32: Svechnikov, cross ice, Jarvis. Back out, shot by Svechnikov.
22: Andre Svechnikov won it for Carolina in Montreal. The Hurricanes beat Canadiens 3-2 on TNT to go up 2-1 on the Eastern Conference Final. I'm Dave Anthony, Fox News.
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38: We want it free. We don't want tolls.
37: Well, we don't just say that. The world has said that.
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5: It's runoff election day in Southeast Texas and the state. At 7:07, good morning. I'm Jim Love with KLVI News. Details after this.
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5: Runoff elections are being held in Texas today. The Republican primary runoff for the U.S. Senate between incumbent Senator John Cornyn and State Attorney General Ken Paxton is gaining some national attention. Last week, President Trump announced his endorsement of Paxton. Texans are also voting on a number of other races to decide who will be the Republican and Democratic candidates for Attorney General and the Democratic candidate for Lieutenant Governor. Plus, there are also some local runoff elections in Port Arthur. Polls, by the way, are open now, just open at 7 o'clock. They will be open until 7 p.m. tonight. Two people died and a third is in critical condition after a two-vehicle crash on Highway 96 near Jasper Monday afternoon. The DPS is investigating the cause of that crash. And a Sunday morning fire at the Heatherbrook Park Apartments on Heatherbrook Trail in Port Arthur sent two women to the hospital. One woman suffered serious burns while the other woman had minor smoke inhalation. The cause of that fire is under investigation. Harris County Judge Lena Hidalgo says Ebola cases should not make it to Houston from Africa as the city hosts the World Cup matches this summer. NRG Stadium will be the venue for 7 matches starting June 14th, while Houston provides a base camp location for the national team of the Democratic Republic of the Congo. Bush Intercontinental Airport will be one of only 3 U.S. airports federally designated to receive travelers from Uganda, South Sudan, and the Democratic Republic of the Congo amid the Ebola outbreak in those areas. Hidalgo says officials are keeping an eye on that situation. KLVI News Time is 7:10, and KLVI Sports is next.
6: Yes, sir. And, of course, Lamar Cardinals, they are in the NCAAs. Isn't that great?
5: That is
6: great. Nice to say, the first time since 2010, so it's been a while. And this is their 14th appearance, and their first again since 2010. They're going to be College Station, tough draw. What isn't a tough draw when you get into this round of NCAAs? They'll be at College Station at 3 o'clock this Friday to play against Texas A&M, the host team. Tickets are on sale at 10 o'clock starting there. I'll tell you what, just for grins, probably your best way to get tickets is not going to be through Texas A&M because it's going to sell out so quickly. I would suggest you go to SeatGeek, which is another service. However, I did look on there. There is one ticket for sale right now.
5: One?
6: It's the second row right behind the A&M dugout. You know how much they want for that ticket?
5: Okay, how much?
6: $525.
5: Sorry, got something stuck in my throat.
6: Yeah, well, now, of course, there'll be more tickets available. They won't be that expensive.
5: No.
6: Obviously, that's an A&M season ticket holder trying to make bucks on somebody.
5: Make some quick
6: change
5: on his season.
6: Some gullible person is willing to pay $500.
5: On his season ticket.
6: Yeah, pay for season tickets for several years, probably. Yeah.
5: And again, they go on sale this morning at
6: 10. So I would suggest
5: check all websites at 10.
6: Yeah, start looking at SeatGeek, some of these other, because the tickets will be available. I was looking at Texas. they have already released some of their tickets, and they had them going for like $10 to $15 a seat. So that's more like it.
5: Very affordable. So hopefully these tickets will release this morning.
6: Right.
5: And no indication right now as to what their price will be.
6: Right.
5: But hopefully very affordable.
6: Yes, exactly.
5: Unless, of course, you want that one seat that that season ticket holder is willing to part with.
6: I couldn't believe that's more than you can go to an A&M football game for. Come on.
5: Wow.
6: Anyway, they'll play again at 3 o'clock this Friday. Weather looks good for that, by the way. Astros had three pitchers contribute to a no-hitter last night against the, well, the Rangers. 9-0 up in Arlington. And now, you know, they've won, what, four in a row. Wow, what's going on with the Astros? They're actually playing a little bit better. We also have the playoffs in the NBA going. The Knicks are already in the finals as they blew out the Cavaliers last night, 130-93. That is four straight for them, just wiped them right out. They swept them, and now we're waiting to see who will win between the Spurs, and we're looking at the Thunder still. 2-2 on the records there. Best 4 out of 7, so this is a pivotal game tonight. This is put the other team and whoever wins it in position to take care of the series. That'd be 3-2, and then they'd be right on the doorstep. They'd be playing up at Oklahoma City tonight. That'll do it for sports.
5: Guess I need to turn my mic on.
6: That's okay.
5: I was talking to myself.
6: All right.
5: Not something I, well, I usually do that.
6: Yeah, you may need to see a doctor for that.
5: That's right. Yes. 713, News Talk 560 KLVI. And again, we'll have birthdays, anniversaries. That's coming up in just a moment. But right now, let's take a look at that weather.
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5: Well, what do we got going on?
6: Well, we have, of course, quiet weather this morning. We had some thunderstorms actually yesterday evening. They're pretty heavy up around Toledo Bend. They picked up almost 2 inches of rain in spots. Boy, a big storm hit them yesterday evening. I think it was about 9 o'clock, 10 o'clock last night when it was really going pretty good up there. Now, for us, very quiet right now. We do have a chance of rain in the forecast. That'll begin, looks like, as we head on into tomorrow morning in particular. We'll have some showers and thunderstorms there. Look for high temperature today in the upper 80s, low night, low 70s. Cooler tomorrow because we think the showers will really start up in the morning, which will hold the afternoon high down, low 80s for tomorrow, and a few lingering showers into Thursday. Looking pretty good toward the end of the week. Little, if any, chance of rain for Friday into the upcoming weekend. And right now it's 72, and we have lots of sunshine.
5: All right, 72 it is. With sunshine, it's 7:15.
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37: We've always said a tolling system in the Straits would be unacceptable.
38: We want it free. We don't want tolls.
37: Well, we don't just say that. The world has said that.
39: Who's going to be my last guest now?
3: What about me?
41: It shouldn't have ended this way.
5: News Talk 560, KLVI. Coming up, we'll have our birthdays in just a moment. Some of the other stories we're following this morning. And let's see, where was that story? I have lost my place. Oh, yes, the Pentagon's declassified files of... So what do they call it now? It's not...
6: it's not UFO.
5: The unidentified... What is this word?
6: I'm about to check this out.
5: Yeah, check this out. One of the stories we have this morning. Algamonum, I don't know.
6: It's now
5: a UAP.
6: Unidentified. I don't know.
5: I don't know. This is only the government. What was wrong with unidentified flying objects? You're seeing these objects in the air. Why did you have to? It's now a UAP. Sightings in San Diego. Some of the files include three Navy videos, one taken off the coast of San Diego, 2004, 2015. Reports from the Nimitz Carrier Strike Group. So apparently the UFOs were fond of San Diego there for a while.
6: All right. Unidentified anomalous phenomena.
5: Anomalous
6: phenomena. Okay. Hey, I will call it UFO.
5: UFO, that's what I'm going to call it. The files released by the Pentagon included some letters from the 1950s of the FBI tracking of a San Diego-based organization, Borderland Sciences Research Associates, that were compiling early flying saucer reports. So just release all of it.
6: Well, that's like everything they do, like on the Kennedy assassination, RFK, et cetera, et cetera. You know, just give us the stuff.
5: I'm not impressed. We're going to release all the files, but we're going to do it a file at a time.
6: Yep.
5: Just throw it all open.
6: Yeah.
5: And quite frankly, on this UFO business, which I think most of these are probably natural phenomena, I think if there were aliens, they'd lock their doors as they drove by Earth.
6: Mm-hmm.
5: So yeah. I don't.
6: They pass by this neighborhood.
5: Yeah, this is a bad neighborhood. But at the same time, just release it, particularly in the case of the unidentified flying objects and such. What does it matter?
6: Mm-hmm.
5: There is no national security involved here.
6: No.
5: Frankly, there's no national security involved in the John F. Kennedy or Robert Kennedy assassinations, because those leaders are gone and those countries are gone. You're not going to start World War III if it turns out that Khrushchev had Kennedy killed.
6: Right.
5: You know, which I don't think that's the case. You're not going to start World War III if you find out some of these things. And it's certainly, to me, the biggest, greatest mystery of them all, because like I say, I'm a little skeptical of UFOs, and I do believe Oswald shot Kennedy. And now there may have been more to it than that.
6: But yeah.
5: I don't buy into these huge conspiracy theories.
6: Well, they supposedly came out something yesterday over the weekend that the Soviet KGB, apparently they got some files that were released from them, they came to the conclusion that it was a conspiracy with LBJ at the head.
5: See, I've never believed, and yes, I've read that one too. Yeah. I find that hard to believe too.
6: Yeah.
5: Now, the one that
6: that would be stunning if it was true.
5: Well, and if it was, that's probably one of those files. When they release all the files, it'll never get released.
6: Yeah.
5: Yeah, who says that's all the files? We do. Trust us.
6: Right. Oh, yeah.
5: Yeah, trust us. That was all the files.
6: Mm-hmm.
5: To me, the Martin Luther King. That is the one, to me, that's the granddaddy of conspiracies. Yeah. And I'm virtually certain you cannot take a poorly educated...
6: James Earl Ray didn't, yeah.
5: A poorly educated man suddenly comes up with a whole lot of money, mm-hmm. fake passports, is able to assassinate Dr. King, go to Canada, go to England, and just did it all on his own.
6: It's kind of like the assassination attempt on Mr. Trump, that first one.
5: Oh,
6: who is this kid?
5: You're right.
6: I mean,
5: again, we've heard nothing else.
6: He has bank accounts
5: this.
6: In foreign countries? Really?
5: Yeah, and how old was he?
6: Yeah. How many cell phones did he have? Really?
5: But we're not talking about it.
6: Yeah.
5: We're not investigating.
6: And they never have released the information on that.
5: Yeah. That one is one that,
6: Something doesn't smell right there.
5: Those are the conspiracy theories.
6: And how does a kid like that get into position that he was in?
5: And the law enforcement ignore it.
6: And people are saying, there's a guy up there. Oh, really? Oh,
5: okay. Yeah, well, sorry, don't bother me. Yeah, yeah. Don't bother me now.
6: Mm-hmm.
5: That one is one well worth investigating.
6: That Butler thing is weird. That's all I can say.
5: Yeah, yeah, yeah. To me, that's a lot more interesting than UFOs. Mm-hmm. 722 News Talk 560 KLVI. We are back with our birthday.
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5: Yes, it is that time, birthday time. And we got an eclectic list today. Some folks had forgotten to get the birthdays in. And so we're going to do some birthdays also for Sunday. Yes, I know it's Tuesday. Also got a couple for Monday. Casey Kilo. I've probably butchered that last name. 50 inviter. She tried a couple of times and caught us after the deadline, and that was a Sunday, by the way, Sunday inviter for Casey.
6: Mm-hmm.
5: 53rd time indeed is the charm. Louis Foggett is 70 in Beaumont. Drew Burns, 26 in Beaumont. Ethan Brown, 22 in Beaumont. Weston Brown, 22 in Beaumont. See, Okay, let's see. Ethan 22, Weston 22. I'm suspecting something there. can't fool me, Greg.
6: Yeah.
5: And let's see. Camille Olmstead is 51 in Beaumont. Todd Patterson, 45 in Beaumont on Sunday. Michelle Neely, 64 in Silsby on Sunday. Matthew McKinney, 31 in Silsby Monday. And Allie Walker, 17 in Silsby Monday. Luann Lyons, 37 in Sour Lake. Mm-hmm. Anna Jane Dyson is 21 in Beaumont. And Kelby Duvall is 30 in Nome today.
6: You need some oxygen?
5: Boy, that's quite a list, I'll tell you. And our winner, by the way, is Anna Jane Dyson, 21.
6: Right. Congratulations.
5: Great age to be. 21, yes. Anna Jane. Or maybe they just call Anna. I don't know. Mm-hmm. Or they could call her Jane.
6: True.
5: Her middle name. You know, I grew up being called by my middle name and then later started using my first name.
6: Yeah.
5: So I don't. It happens. But Anna Jane, you are a birthday winner. 21 in Beaumont. Now, whoever submitted your name just needs to call Rayo's on Calder. Do that this morning. After 9, tell them what kind of cake you want. Pick it up before 2, and you are all set to go. Going to be a delicious cake and enjoy your 21st. 728, News Talk 560, KLVI. Jim Love, Greg Bostwick. Al out today. I think he'd be back with us tomorrow. He had an appointment today, so we'll see. A early morning one, so we'll see. Should be back tomorrow. And let's see, what was that other story? Oh, we've talked about it. Go to the polls today. Go to the polls. It is runoff. It is the runoff and, of course, the race for the Senate seat. Mm-hmm. Cornyn and Paxton drawing national attention. Get to the polls. I do not think you'll be standing in line a long time.
6: Oh, I don't think so.
5: So if that's your gripe, usually, I can't go vote because it takes too long.
6: That won't fly.
5: That won't fly. I don't think you're going to be having that problem today at all. And a new study shows a common procedure for heart attack treatment and not providing any benefits.
6: Oh, good.
5: Well, that's great. Researchers at Mount Sinai School of Medicine published their findings in the New England Journal of Medicine. Mm-hmm. Now, these regard beta blockers, and I don't know a lot about that. I don't take it in. I know some people do. I'm not quite sure. The beta blockers did not significantly reduce death, repeat heart attacks, or hospitalization for heart failure in patients whose heart function was preserved.
6: And then it says, if you're a woman, you get the beta blockers, you have a higher risk of death, heart attack.
5: Oh, I didn't see that part. Great. So now
6: I think we need to chunk that one.
5: Now, I would tell you before you don't take, go see your doctor.
6: Don't listen to Dr. Jim or Dr. Greg.
5: Don't listen to Dr. Jim or Dr. Greg and don't go off one news story.
6: Yeah.
5: But I would talk to my doctor about that. That is very, very interesting.
6: Yes.
5: And I go to a Dr. Proctor. Mm-hmm. At Beaumont Family Medicine. I don't know.
6: Yeah.
5: I just know it's Dr. Proctor. And he does a lot of research. Mm-hmm. And over the years, I've gone to him now for probably over a decade and a half. And over the years, he has both instituted some things and dropped some other things.
6: Yeah.
5: He keeps up with research, and it is amazing. We do find certain examinations, certain medicines they later find aren't effective, and they change. And hopefully your doctor's doing the same, sort of keeping up with what the trend is. Now, my doc, he is a big believer in vitamins.
6: Mm-hmm.
5: Vitamin D.
6: Right.
5: He scoffs at me a bit about C, but he is a big believer in certain vitamins and such. And, of course, he says, as I think most people do, one of the other things you can do is just eat a nice balanced diet.
6: Yeah, it works for a lot of folks.
5: And stay away from so much fast food.
6: Mm-hmm.
5: I don't always take that.
6: As we had fast food for breakfast this morning.
5: As we had fast food for breakfast. 731 News Talk 5. And it was delicious.
6: It was good.
5: 731 News Talk 560 KLVI.
0: News. I'm CJ Pop. The ceasefire stands even though the U.S. military strikes Iranian targets.
2: Overnight, the United States conducted airstrikes against southern Iran near the Strait of Hormuz. CENTCOM says these strikes were defensive in nature and went after mine-laying vessels along with a surface-to-air missile position. These were the first U.S. strikes that have targeted Iran since early May.
0: Fox's Trey Inks in Tel Aviv, Iran's supreme leader, warning U.S. bases in the region are no longer safe. A Texas runoff election pits four-term U.S. Senator John Cornyn against State Attorney General Ken Paxton. The winner faces Democratic candidate James Tallarico in November. President Trump recently endorsed A.G. Paxton. And in tragedy in Belgium, at least two teenagers and four were killed when a school bus collides with a train. America's listening to Fox News.
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5: Runoff elections are being held in Texas today. The Republican primary for the U.S. Senate between incumbent Senator John Cornyn and State Attorney General Ken Paxton is getting national attention. Last week, President Trump announced his endorsement of Paxton. Texans also voting in a number of other races to decide who will be the Republican and Democratic candidates for Attorney General and the Democratic candidate for Lieutenant Governor. The polls are open till 7 today. And two people died and a third is in critical condition after a two-vehicle crash on Highway 96 near Jasper Monday afternoon. The DPS is investigating the cause of that crash. A Sunday morning fire at the Heatherbrook Park Apartments on Heatherbrook Trail in Port Arthur sent two women to the hospital. One woman suffered serious burns, while the other woman had minor smoke inhalation. The cause of that fire is under investigation. And Harris County Judge Elena Hidalgo says the Ebola cases should not make it to Houston from Africa as the city hosts World Cup matches this summer. NRG Stadium will be the venue for seven matches starting June 14th, while Houston provides a base camp location for the national team of the Democratic Republic of the Congo. A Bush Intercontinental Airport will be one of only three U.S. airports federally designated to receive travelers from Uganda, South Sudan, and the Democratic Republic of the Congo amid an Ebola outbreak in the area. Hidalgo says officials are keeping an eye on that situation. KLVI News Time is 7:35, and KLVI Weather is next.
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5: Well, it is a beautiful day out there, but we do have some changes coming.
6: We do. Looks good for today. Maybe an isolated shower coming up later today, but looks pretty active tomorrow morning right now. Looking more and more like toward daybreak, we'll have showers and thunderstorms returning from the west, and those will be mainly tomorrow morning, tapering off by early afternoon. But a 1 to 2 inch rain, certainly not impossible with this line moving through. We'll have to also watch for the possibility of some strong gusty winds as it moves by tomorrow morning. Otherwise, improving weather toward the end of the week and for the weekend looks a whole lot better there. We'll look for a high today in the upper 80s. With all the rain moving in tomorrow morning, I think we'll hold that high down to around 80, 82 tomorrow. So relatively cool after a low tonight in the low 70s. We'll warm back up to the upper 80s later this week with more sunshine, especially on Friday. And out there right now, we have 72 degrees under partly cloudy sky.

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5: Have you heard the news?
6: We've always said a tolling system in the streets would be unacceptable.
7: We want it free. We don't want tolls.
6: Well, we don't just say that. The world has said that.
8: Who's going to be my last guest now?
9: What about me?
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11: All right, News Talk 560, KLVI 741.
12: Saw an interesting story this morning, kind of a late-breaking story.
11: What was that?
12: The president will be going to Walter Reed today, I believe it is today, for another medical checkup. Interesting, because his last one was just 7 months ago.
11: Yes, and of course the critics.
12: Definitely can jump all over that one.
11: All the Trump haters have been saying he's senile, showing signs of dementia, this and that. I always wonder where some of those critics were with Biden.
12: Well, they'd ignored it because it's the party.
11: Yeah,
12: it's obvious. He's a Democrat.
11: Our Democratic, critics. And so I'm not saying there might not be something going on with Trump.
12: Right.
11: Before we demand total disclosure and demand this and that, he is obviously far more vital than Biden was from day one.
12: That's true.
11: Probably than Biden was when he was vice president.
12: Exactly.
11: That is interesting, though. So he's going back.
12: Because, we're both up in the years a little bit, and we normally see the doctor. He has annual checkups, what we normally do.
11: Yeah, when they ask you back.
12: After 7 months.
11: They're watching something.
12: There's something.
11: Yeah, there's something not.
12: Probably they're keeping an eye on,
11: And with today's ultra sharp photography and such, I notice that there have been some speculation, very tight, very clear close-ups of his hands and such, that there's a circulatory problem or whatever.
12: Well, he's 80 now, right?
11: He's 80.
12: I mean, that happens.
11: And that's okay. That doesn't mean he's mentally impaired.
12: Yeah, he's not fit for office or whatever.
11: No, a lot of folks have heart conditions far younger than 80 and are very vital and such. So even if he has a medical issue that they want to keep an eye on, that doesn't mean he's, that he can't hold a presidency.
12: Correct.
11: But that is very, very interesting. And here's one of those cases, once again, we were talking earlier about him being unable to sometimes not talk, and that he's not helping himself in the Iranian war situation by always saying a settlement is 2 minutes away. Here's a case where talking would be good.
12: Mm-hmm.
11: And I think he wants to create this impression of youth and such. If he does have a problem, which I suspect is not a problem, which would impair him being president, what he really needs to do to confound the critics, in my opinion, is come out and say it.
12: Yeah.
11: Hey, I've been diagnosed with XYZ. Will not harm my ability to execute the presidency. No, I'm not going to retire. I'm not resigning. And I'm going to carry on. So there you have it. But we'll be going to the hospital every few months to get checked up.
12: Well, I said it's, White House says, routine annual dental and medical assessments.
11: Well, which also could be.

0: despite having already visited the doctor 7 months ago. I don't know.
1: Yeah, I don't know. And also, I thought they had some medical facilities there in the White House, certainly not a hospital.
0: Of course, this is CNN says, there have been cases where he appears to doze off during meetings. Sure, they don't have to confuse with the other guy?
1: Well, and, you know, there have been cases where I've wanted to doze off during
0: meetings. Well, that's the truth. If you put me in my recliner that I have in my den, I probably would go to sleep.
1: Exactly. Yeah, ask my daughter. I can fall asleep most anywhere.
0: Yeah.
1: So it doesn't mean I'm unfit.
0: Uh-huh.
1: I just, you know, work long hours, don't get a lot of sleep. And if you think about it, what does the president do?
0: Mm-hmm.
1: He works long hours.
0: He works
1: doesn't get
0: long
1: a lot of
0: hours.
1: Sleep.
0: He gets less sleep than I get, and that ain't much.
1: Yeah. So if during some extraordinarily boring something or another, he closes his eyes a moment,
0: mm-hmm.
1: not going to say suddenly he's incompetent.
0: Yes, right.
1: Oh, boy, speaking of medicine, here's another interesting story.
0: Mm-hmm.
1: The highest paid career on average in California, ophthalmology.
0: Oh, really?
1: I've got my annual eye appointment coming up sometime in June.
0: Yeah.
1: This is data from the Bureau of Labor Statistics.
0: Well, I know they stay busy, at least in the one in Beaumont here. They're always packed in pretty good.
1: The average wage for the role, which is for doctors specializing in eye care, for those who don't know what ophthalmology is, that's an interesting explanation of the story.
0: Yeah.
1: But I digress. Anyway, it's a staggering $347,690.
0: Of course, in California, that don't mean a whole lot.
1: No, the average income in California is $80,000.
0: I find that hard to believe.
1: Yeah, boy, is
0: it's
1: got to
0: be higher than that.
1: I guess that accounts for those who are not making anything or those who are making next to nothing.
0: I mean, $80,000 in California wouldn't even get you hardly an apartment.
1: I wouldn't see where you could live in California for $80,000. Trend across the country with the highest medical wages in medical fields dominating the list. Cardiologists, surgeons, radiologists, representing the highest average wage earners in the United States, some of them raking in more than $600,000 in some states.
0: Yeah, well, that's pretty decent money.
1: Yeah, no surprise, medical professionals among the highest earners, years of additional school specialized training. In Georgia, the average annual wage, this is in Georgia, of a cardiologist is $616,000 a year.
0: Yeah, in Georgia, you can do pretty well there.
1: Yeah, the average income is $65,000 in Georgia.
0: Wow.
1: Outside of the healthcare sector, obviously we know the rest, and you can guess that, financial managers, CEOs, airline pilots, athletes among the top five. This is interesting, and I didn't know this. So pilots make an average of $288,000.
0: I didn't know they were paid that well.
1: I did not think they were paid that well.
0: Yeah, that's pretty impressive, actually.
1: Quite frankly, is that really impressive? Because they got a lot at stake.
0: Oh, absolutely. I mean, I want the best pilot in the world flying when I'm
1: exactly. I don't begrudge this $288,000.
0: Yeah. No. And a lot of people realize it costs a lot of money and a lot of time and effort to get to that level, because these guys just don't jump in a 737 right off the bat. They start out these little regional airlines.
1: And they're not paid very much.
0: And they are not paid very well at all, actually. And they barely scrape by in hopes of making it to flying the big guys.
1: Now, this is an interesting statistic also, and obviously a lot of lawyers make more than this, but we always think of lawyers as being rich. It's the medical profession.
0: Mm-hmm.
1: Lawyers rank number 6. Their average, and again, this is an average, their average wage is $185,000.
0: Wow.
1: Which, very interesting. Very interesting.
0: Okay, I'm looking on here, regional airline pilots. They range from, well, it's not terrible. It's
1: right.
0: 55,000 to 100,000 starting out.
1: Okay.
0: I mean, that's a good.
1: It's not bad.
0: Yeah.
1: It's not bad.
0: I'm looking, that's not terrible.
1: Civil servants, about 47,000.
0: Mm-hmm.
1: That makes sense.
0: Right.
1: I have no problem with that. That's just, wow. That is amazing to me. But a medical profession, and as I told someone the other day, working at a working at a place I had stopped at, a waitress, and we were talking about what she was doing. She was going to school to be in the medical profession. And I said, well, you know, there's a bunch of people out there like me. Mm-hmm. The baby boomer population is huge and right. getting older by the minute.
0: Mm-hmm.
1: Said that I would think that the medical profession is a pretty good profession to be in.
0: Yes.
1: Whether it be registered nursing or some sort of a specialized field,
0: mm-hmm.
1: Besides being a doctor, besides going on pursuing.
0: Yeah. I think there's still a severe shortfall of this in RNs. I mean,
1: In fact, I know a number of young women studying to be an RN,
0: mm-hmm.
1: and several of them that have succeeded mm-hmm. and have received their degree went to work immediately.
0: Oh, yeah. Yeah, no they have problem. A job right out of graduation.
1: Jobs were literally boom, waiting got for it. Yeah. Yeah, jobs were waiting. In some places they had interned at, where mm-hmm. they'd gone to,
0: yeah.
1: where they'd done their practical work at, was begging them to
0: right.
1: come to work,
0: right.
1: come to work for them. So that's mm-hmm. You know, that's one of those things that I don't think that is going away mm-mm. anytime soon.
0: Probably not.
1: I do wonder about some other jobs. Obviously, I think if you're looking at the accounting field mm-hmm. and some of these jobs that could be AI-driven.
0: Yeah, and I think we talked about last week, they've had several of the graduation ceremonies where you had the guest speaker do the keynote, and some of them have talked about, you know, they were AI supporters. How about, well, it's an exciting time you're living in, the world of AI, and they got courses of booze.
1: They got booed. Well, Kim Komando this morning had an interesting tech update also
0: mm-hmm.
1: about the fact that I think Meta has laid off a lot of folks.
0: Oh, yeah.
1: But here is the kicker, and it was the point of her piece. One of the points of her piece was that the employees had to teach the AI how to do their jobs.
0: Oh, boy. How would you like to have
1: they
0: that?
1: They sort of knew what was going on.
0: Yeah. That'd be kind of tough. You know, I'm teaching somebody to take my job.
1: I want you to teach this machine how to do the, oh, no, you're fine. You're fine.
0: Until you get the pink slip.
1: Just teach this machine how to do what you do.
0: Yeah.
1: And then they were fired.
0: Where did that term pink slip ever come from? I guess it was actually a pink slip.
1: Because when I think of a pink slip, we used to use those in the old days before all the technology. They left your phone messages on mm-hmm. a pink piece of paper.
0: Right. I remember that.
1: And left it up front. You went in, found your name, and pulled your pink slips out of who had called you while you were gone. I wonder, pink slip, that would be an interesting thing to check.
0: Well, I'm checking now.
1: Yeah, where did pink slip come from? Because we always
0: right.
1: talk about
0: it. And, of course, this is AI-driven. Said it originated in the early 20th century when American employers began using actual pink-colored paper for termination notices or warnings.
1: Hmm.
0: So it goes back to the early 1900s, probably.
1: Okay.
0: So that's a long time ago.
1: Well, that makes some sense. Messages and such were left on
0: the pink slips.
1: Dates back to
0: 1904, apparently, is when they first started it. They use pink slips as a warning for poor performance or receiving too many of them meant you're a bit fired. Over time, getting pink slips and workers' final pay envelopes became shorthand for being laid off or terminated.
1: You know, I hate to do more than anything else, you talk about warnings, is job evaluations.
0: Oh, I hate those.
1: I hated to do them back when I had to do them on employees. I hate to have them done to me because here is what they have added now.
0: Mm-hmm.
1: I don't know if they have it in your company, but I hate it. Evaluate yourself.
0: Oh, I hate that too.
1: Great.
0: Generally, I'm going to find some things that I could do better.
1: Exactly.
0: I mean, you're not going to want to say, oh, I'm just perfect. You don't want to come off being arrogant.
1: No,
0: but
1: you don't want to be arrogant.
0: Then you don't want to disclose some stuff maybe they don't know.
1: Well, exactly right. I don't know what to say.
0: I was late to work a couple times. Oh, really?
1: The first part of the evaluation almost always is a piece where you evaluate yourself.
0: Yes.
1: And I'm saying, I don't know what to put
0: Grade
1: down.
0: Yourself.
1: Grade yourself. Mm-hmm. 754, News Talk 560, KLVR.
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16: We've always said a tolling system in the streets would be unacceptable.
17: We want it free. We don't want tolls.
16: Well, we don't just say that. 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
18: Who's going to be my last guest now?
19: What about me?
20: It shouldn't have ended this way.
1: News Talk 560, KLVI. The U.S. military, we talked about this earlier, they've carried out what they're calling a self-defense strike against Iranian missile launch sites, naval assets near the Straits, according to U.S. Central Command. So action taken to protect U.S. personnel from imminent threats posed by the Iranian forces. Strikes targeted missile positions, as well as some Iranian boats attempting to lay naval mines in the area.
0: Blow them out of the water, too.
1: Blow them out of the water. I mean, once again, you just we've got the surveillance. I guess that is probably one of our biggest advantages, is probably our surveillance capability.
0: Yeah.
1: These satellites and drones.
0: Yeah, exactly. They say they can read license plates from outer space, pretty much.
1: They're
0: really, really powerful machines out there. No
1: doubt
0: about
1: that. You have
0: to
1: wonder. Didn't we, in the Venezuelan strike, weren't we tracking? Well, no, it was the Iranian strike. They had spent, and that was Israeli intelligence, I believe, but I'm sure with some of our equipment, too. They had spent, a year tracking the exact timetable of the Ayatollah. They could actually, with satellites and such, they zeroed in on his vehicle.
0: Well, we all have pretty much the same schedules.
1: The same schedule.
0: I go to work at this time. I come home at this time. They kept track of it.
1: And they kept track for this period of time to establish a pattern of how things operated.
0: Right,
1: and
0: it
1: just amazes me that we have that detailed ability.
0: Well, my favorite gas station. Actually, it went down a dime since last Friday. I got gas yesterday, so. Maybe we've reached our peak, I hope.
1: I hope so. I hope it needs to start dropping. In particular, diesel needs to start
0: dropping. It's horrible. It's over $5 a gallon in most places.
1: You know, what do you think the trucks are running on that are bringing you your groceries, the trains? We've got to start coming
0: down. In fact, I was going to try to order something online, and the shipping almost costs as much as the item. I said, I'm not doing that.
1: Interesting.
0: In that case, I did shop local.
1: Yeah. Well, that may be one of the benefits of this, maybe, mm-hmm. if the price is the same and they're adding large shipping, people, and it's available locally, people will decide, hey, I'm going to go ahead and get this locally.
0: Yes.
1: Well, we're going to take a break for Fox News. That's coming up 8 o'clock this morning. Oh, with Glenn Beck, of course, at 9:05 this morning on News Talk 560 KLVI.
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19: A senator's job is on the line. I'm Dave Anthony, Fox News in Texas, where the rest of the polls are just opening now for a runoff. And Senator John Cornyn just told Fox,
21: my experience gives me a chance to do things for the president and for Texans that a newbie could not do.
19: He is facing a Trump-backed challenger, Ken Paxton, Texas's Republican attorney general, who the president endorsed last week.
22: We have to unite. We have a common enemy, James Tallarico, who is extremely radical.
23: Paxton is feeling wind in his sails with Trump's support. He says Texas Republicans need to get behind him to defeat Democrat James Tallarico this fall.
19: That's Fox's Bill Malugin. The U.S. military says the ceasefire with Iran is still in place despite new attacks in Iran. Central Command calls them self-defense, targeting missile launch sites and boats, placing underwater mines. Secretary of State Marco Rubio tells reporters overseas they're still trying to work out a deal.
24: Like anything with something like this, it's going to take a couple days to settle on, even down to the disagreements over a word.
19: But Iran's supreme leader said today the U.S. military bases in that region are no longer safe. Fox's Trey Yingst reports from Tel Aviv.
25: Despite the fact that there is an immense amount of economic pressure on the Iranian regime, they are still doing what they can to disrupt international shipping because they see the Strait of Hormuz as the last critical piece of leverage that they have. Their nuclear program was destroyed during Operation Midnight Hammer last summer. During Operation Epic Fury, much of their military was dismantled, including their navy that now sits at the bottom of the sea.
19: Israel has ramped up the fight against Iran-backed Hezbollah militants.
26: Lebanon state-run news agency says bodies were pulled from the rubble after a strike at the village of Mashkara in the Bekaa Valley. Israeli Prime Minister Benjamin Netanyahu says he's authorized more intense strikes targeting Hezbollah militants who've been launching drone attacks on Israeli troops stationed in southern Lebanon and towns in northern Israel.
19: That's Fox's Chris Foster. 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
19: Well, Senator John Cornyn hopes to beat back a Trump-backed Republican challenger in Texas today. The GOP congressman the president targeted in Kentucky, Thomas Massie, is ready to run again in 2 years.
30: Less than a week after losing a Republican primary to a Trump-backed challenger, outgoing Kentucky Congressman Thomas Massie has already filed the paperwork to run for Congress again in 2028, a move aimed at keeping his options open. Massie posting on X, he filed with the Federal Election Commission, allowing him to raise funds to continue political operations, supporting his current position and a potential future candidacy, adding he hasn't made a final decision about which office to seek if he runs. Massie has clashed with the president on several issues, including the conflict with Iran and the Epstein files. President Trump has continued to publicly criticize him, even after Massie's loss to retired Navy SEAL Ed Galrine last week. Lisa Brady, Fox News.
19: More immigration enforcement drama in New Jersey involving Democrats critical of ICE.
31: New Jersey Governor Mikey Sherrill was denied entry into the facility, and Senator Andy Kim was pepper sprayed by ICE officers during the demonstration by protesters gathered outside Delaney Hall in Newark. Sherrill and Kim, both Democrats, had joined joined other Democratic lawmakers outside the center for an oversight visit amid claims of a hunger strike. In a social media post, Kim said he saw ICE agents tackle and restrain demonstrators while, quote, agents fired pepper balls and spray into the crowd. A DHS spokesperson says there is no hunger strike at Delaney Hall, saying, quote, for the record, during hunger strikes, ICE continues to provide 3 meals a day and drinking water, as well as clothing, bedding, showers, and toiletries. Tanya J. Powers, Fox News.
19: On Wall Street, rising stock futures indicate big gains at the opening bell. They're celebrating in New York.
3: It's over. Believe it, Knicks fans, for the first time in 27 years, the New York Knicks are going to the NBA Finals.
19: The call on ESPN after the Knicks blew out the Cleveland Cavaliers by 37 points to complete a sweep. I'm Dave Anthony. This is Fox News.
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1: It's runoff election day in Texas. At 8:07, good morning. I'm Jim Love with KLVI News. Details after this.
0: Well, you know, at the time of year where severe weather can happen almost at a drop of a hat, be it lightning, be it severe winds, hurricane season just around the corner. 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
1: Runoff elections being held in Texas today. The Republican primary runoff for the U.S. Senate between incumbent Senator John Cornyn and State Attorney General Ken Paxton is gathering national attention. Last week, President Trump announced his endorsement of Paxton. Texans are also voting in a number of other races to decide who will be the Republican and Democratic candidates for Attorney General and the Democratic candidate for Lieutenant Governor. Polls are open today till 7 p.m. And two people are dead and a third in critical condition after a two-vehicle crash on Highway 96 near Jasper Monday afternoon. The DPS investigating the cause of that crash. A Sunday morning fire at the Heatherbrook Apartments on the Heatherbrook Trail in Port Arthur sent two women to the hospital, one woman suffering serious burns while the other woman had minor smoke inhalation. The cause of that fire is under investigation. And Harris County Judge Lena Hidalgo says that the Ebola cases should not make it to Houston from Africa as the city joins World Cup matches this summer. NRG Stadium will be the venue for seven matches starting June 14th, while Houston provides a base camp location for the national team of the Democratic Republic of the Congo. A Bush Intercontinental Airport will be one of only three U.S. airports federally designated to receive travelers from Uganda, South Sudan, and the Democratic Republic of the Congo, and an Ebola outbreak amid that Ebola outbreak in that area. Hidalgo says officials are keeping an eye on the situation. KLVI News Time is 8:10, and KLVI Sports is next.
0: Well, of course, we've got some weather situations to talk about a little later. We'll talk about the sports first because the weather could be a factor. You never know with that situation at Lamar. I think we're fine. They'll be playing up at College Station. And, of course, in the regionals there in the NCAAs. Isn't that and fantastic they made that? Tough first draw there, of course. None of them are easy. And that will be at 3 o'clock against Texas A&M. Waiting for the tickets to go on sale. That starts in about 2 hours, 10 o'clock this morning. They'll go on sale. Probably the best place to try to get them is from A&M themselves. But SeatGeek should have some tickets available. They will not be the $500 plus tickets we saw earlier. Trust me on that. They'll be a lot cheaper than that. But that, again, will go on sale here fairly soon. And hopefully they can do well in that. That's a double elimination is what I understand. So you can afford to lose that first game, but don't lose two or you go home. Looking at Major League Baseball, the Astros blew out the Rangers last night. What's significant about that? First of all, they won now four in a row, but that was a no-hitter. But it was with three different pitchers, and that's really fantastic. They were able to pull that off. Looking at a basketball situation, the Knicks have reached the finals for the first time since 1999. It's been 27 years since they reached the finals of the National Basketball Association. They'll be playing the winner of the Spurs and the Thunder. They'll play game five coming up tonight. They're tied 2-2 in that best of seven series. That, again, will be at Oklahoma City tonight. So let's see what happens if the Spurs can maybe match up to the Knicks in the finals here in about a week or so. And that'll do it on sports.
1: All right. That's looking morning sports, 8:12, by the way. And let's check that out.
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12: This is Lee Habib, host of Our American Stories. In our next episode, Catherine Switzer shares the story of why she was attacked for running the Boston Marathon. You won't want to miss the next episode of Our American Stories.
1: Well, beautiful day today. You say could be a few changes in store.
0: Yeah, I think by tomorrow morning. In fact, maybe about the time we're coming in tomorrow morning, thunderstorms will be approaching from the west. Looks like an early morning a storm system coming by. Hopefully not as bad as the one we had Saturday morning. We had all the strong winds, but there's some threat of that coming in tomorrow morning around daybreak until about mid-morning be our prime chance of storms. And then we improve as we work into the afternoon tomorrow. Very small chance of rain for today. We'll put it at about 20%. Then we're 80% for tomorrow. Look for high today in the upper 80s. Cooler tomorrow because we'll have a lot of cloud cover and the showers in the morning will hold the temperature down. Probably just lower 80s for a high, and the low temperature coming up tonight will be down toward the low 70s. So we'll look at some Storms in the forecast as we head into tomorrow, and then improving weather later in the week. Still looks good at this point for Lamar and A&M coming up for Friday afternoon. I think the rain chance is extremely limited. Outside right now, we're running at 73 under mostly sunny skies.
1: Yes, indeed. Boy, you sure helped the coach last week.
0: Well, it was nice working with
1: their way through. Yep. They did not want a doubleheader.
0: Yep. Didn't want that, and I was kept telling him, said, let's just hang with it, you know, and see what happens here. And I was kidding with him a little bit on Friday. I said, well, coach, just win today. We don't have to worry about Saturday. And that's what happened.
1: And that's exactly what happened. Yeah. Yes, indeed. 813, News Talk 560, KLVI. Jim Love, Greg Bostwick, Al off today, an appointment. Hopefully he'll be back with us in the morning, I think. Mm-hmm. And let's see, what else? Well, we'll take a break and be back with...
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16: We've always said a tolling system in the streets would be unacceptable.
17: We want it free. We don't want tolls.
16: Well, we don't just say that. The world has said that.
18: Who's going to be my last guest now?
28: What about me?
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1: News Talk 560 KLVI. Boy, here's the case. We're talking about how Will at LU Baseball relied on you the other day. Here is some folks who could have, you know the story I'm looking
0: yes,
1: at.
0: Yes, I did. I saw the video, too.
1: Oh, no, there was a video.
0: Looked like drowned rats.
1: Heavy rain drenching graduation ceremonies, viral video, two Tennessee high schools last week. Families frustrated the events weren't moved indoors.
0: Yep.
1: Williamson County Schools said forecasts showed the ceremonies could finish before the worst weather arrived.
0: Yeah, that's right. Throw the meteorologist under the bus.
1: Conditions quickly changed as graduates crossed the stage on the football fields. Parents and attendees blasted the decision online, including a former Georgia congresswoman. You know her, Marjorie Taylor Greene, who called the situation ridiculous.
0: Why is she getting involved when she's in Georgia and this is in Tennessee?
1: Yeah, I'm not quite sure about what that is all about. District leaders, what can administration do? District leaders say, despite the rain-soaked ceremonies.
0: We are proud of you.
1: Yes, we're proud of you for graduating. Yes.
0: Well, you know, the thing that's dangerous to me, it was just rain, okay? And it was a heavy rain, if you look at the video.
1: It was
0: exactly. Because this time of year, we call this convective precipitation. In other words, it is off and on. It's, you know, usually associated with thunderstorms. They're very fortunate it wasn't lightning just all of a sudden popping in that whole situation. It had a whole different outlook.
1: It wouldn't have been
0: there'd be a lot more heat.
1: Or mad. It could have been really
0: you're risking our kids' lives by having this out in that environment.
1: Well, I have to say, and I know you were in touch with some of the local schools, because we had that threat of rain, obviously, last week. P&G moved theirs indoors and such. And the schools made some good decisions. I would think it's always a bad decision when you have a whole elaborate setup outdoors for a graduation to say, well, we'll beat the rain. It's really a little unpredictable down to like the minute. And
0: exactly.
1: You're the first to say that.
0: Oh, sure. If it speeds up or slows down, it throws a whole kink into it. And it doesn't have to do much of that either to really throw off the schedule. And so that was a big gamble on their part.
1: Oh, yeah. When you're talking about an outdoor ceremony, now ball games, you're already set up to go. And you can, well, as with the Lamar baseball game the other night, I actually thought it may start a little earlier. It got a little delayed. That stuff was running a little slower.
0: Right.
1: I suppose, but got it in. But when you're setting up for some elaborate outdoor ceremony, just dumb on their part.
0: Well, you know, of course, back in the day, again, we're dating ourselves, but there was no such thing as indoor graduations. I mean, I'm talking about way back.
1: Yes.
0: It was all done in football stadiums, period. At least of my recollection.
1: Yeah, I mine was in a beautiful unair-conditioned gym.
0: Okay, well, you did a gym.
1: Yeah.
0: Because you had a very small, probably, graduating class.
1: Small graduating class, and it was hot.
0: Yeah.
1: It was the end of May, and it was hot.
0: But if you had, let's say, we were a 4A school, I think, at that time.
1: Oh, you're not going to do yours.
0: Yeah, we had 200-something graduating, you know, seniors. Well, you're not going to do it in an auditorium.
1: And I guess you just kicked the next day. If there was heavy rain.
0: Exactly. You just reschedule.
1: You just kept rescheduling until you got it in.
0: Right.
1: Yeah, yeah. Which I think that was one of the things. Now, Silsbee got theirs in.
0: Yes, it
1: did. I believe that was what they intended to do. They were doing it the old-fashioned way. I saw a post. Had it not happened when it happened, they were going to kick back a couple of dates and then after that do it in the auditorium. But they were willing to kick back several dates.
0: Right.
1: I think that's just wise. We're sort of spoiled these days.
0: Yeah. But it was pictures I saw, these especially young girls, they've gotten, you know, had their hair all done real nice and everything.
1: Oh, yeah.
0: And they look like rounded rats. I mean, we're talking about a downpour.
1: I mean, this was not a light.
0: It wasn't a sprinkle thing. This is like a 1 or 2 inch per hour type thing.
1: Well, and I guess the border boards and such probably.
0: They were very droopy looking.
1: Droopy, because that's just, I'm sure, some sort of fiber
0: cardboard or something.
1: Under it.
0: Yeah.
1: And of course, I don't know, sometimes, I don't know if those gowns you wear, they probably dye will come out of there. That's not a very expensive thing.
0: Well, I know, even in back in my day, when I graduated from high school in 73, these were prefabricated, you know, stuff you'd buy almost like at a costume store, you know.
1: Oh, yeah. Yeah, they were not fancy.
0: They were not
1: fancy.
0: Elegant looking at all.
1: I think, I cannot remember if I kept mine or not.
0: I don't remember that either.
1: I don't know if I had to give it back.
0: It certainly wasn't worth keeping, I don't think.
1: No, I want to say maybe Hope bought hers. I think that's what they did now, because I think it's hanging in the closet upstairs.
0: Oh, they weren't free, if I recall correctly.
1: Oh, no, but for a while you had to rent them. I think at Lamar, I think I rented it.
0: Yeah, right.
1: And I don't know whatever happened to my mortarboard, but none of that stuff means it, unless your parents snare it.
0: Yeah.
1: It means nothing to you.
0: That's right.
1: That's like yearbooks. They mean nothing to you at the time. If your parents get some for you, though, then 30 years down the road, when you've got kids and you've got adult kids, it suddenly means something. But when I was – all I wanted to do was leave home and go to my next chapter when I graduated. I didn't care about all that stuff. 823 News Talk 560 KLVI.
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1: News Talk 560 KLVI, 825, and it's a Tuesday morning, back from the holiday. I don't know, this is going to be one of those weeks that flies by, because we're already
0: Tuesday, yeah.
1: Thinking Monday, it's really Tuesday.
0: Yep.
1: We'll meet our pet of the week tomorrow with Beaumont Edible Care, and boy, that's a, I was watching, or looking online. Boy, they need help, as do all of the facilities in Southeast Texas. They're all so crowded.
0: Yep.
1: They're all so crowded, and you just have to wonder, if you can't take care of a pet, don't get a pet. And spay and neuter your pets.
0: Right.
1: To me, it's not rocket science, but we just have so many. And don't buy unless you just have to have that $3,000 super special dog. Don't buy from the breeders. Go to the Humane Society.
0: Right.
1: Go to Animal Care. There are so many places that have dogs so desperately looking for a home. And if you say, well, I don't want to train one, I want this or that, there are a lot of older dogs looking for a home that are pretty common, you know, just to try one of them. As stories we are talking about this morning, 1,500-year-old California sequoia tree that died in the 2020 wildfire will be displayed at the Smithsonian Museum. A fire burned about 175,000 acres, remember that.
0: Mm-hmm.
1: And the tree was cut down for safety and split in two. One part will be shown in Sacramento at the new California Natural Resources Agency, the other in D.C. Sequoias only grow in California and only grow in the Sierra Nevada mountains.
0: Yeah. Isn't that weird?
1: I did not realize it.
0: Anywhere in the world. I mean, that's what's so crazy. A 1,500-year-old tree. That's what mind boggles me.
1: 1,500. That would take it back to...
0: God.
1: Oh, well.
0: It's hurting my brain to even think that far back.
1: It's hurting my brain to think back that far.
0: Yeah.
1: And had a chance to see the sequoias.
0: Yeah, the 1,200, 1,300.
1: Yeah.
0: Gee.
1: And they very impressive.
0: Yeah. Oh, yeah. There's one they had there. It's a General Sherman. It's a real famous sequoia. And I believe that's the one you can drive a car through.
1: Okay.
0: Yeah.
1: Yeah. I stayed in a cabin. They had some cabins there and stayed in them. And they were, I think, Depression era. They were built by the WPA.
0: Right.
1: And I think it was the last year they were torn down because they were too close to the trees. And it was part of being in, you know, environment. They have cabins and such, now, I think, but it's much further away. They were trying to secure the area more naturally.
0: Right.
1: So I felt sort of lucky to have done that, even though it was definitely felt like a 1929, 1930 cabin. But that's very, very interesting. We have a lot of beauty. And if I had money and time, I'd love to see the world. But I think I would start by seeing the U.S. of A.
0: Mm-hmm.
1: There is so much to see
0: in
1: this country, and people don't realize it.
0: There's so much to see right in our area that people haven't seen that live here.
1: Oh, that is amazing to me. I'm a big proponent of Southeast Texas, and a lot of this is, you know, a simple afternoon trip or whatever, or a few hours. Even your lunchtime, sometimes you could go and... I'm just amazed. I say, have you been in the McFadden Ward home? Well, no.
0: Yeah.
1: Have you been out to the marsh? You can walk out there, and it's just a lot of fun. You see alligators and the natural environment, and see people from a lot of different places coming out there. And I had somebody ask me that one time. They were here on a job. They weren't here too long. But on the weekends, they had been looking around the area. And they said, why is it when I go to a bar or a restaurant or I'm in a shop buying something or getting something to eat and I say, what's there to do around here? The people that live here say nothing. There's nothing to do here.
0: I know.
1: And I said, I Googled it and, you know, every weekend I'm doing something else before I get transferred out of here. There's plenty of stuff to do.
0: Sure. Just absolutely.
1: Look around. I'll tell you, the Shangri-La.
0: Yeah.
1: In Orange is gorgeous.
0: Oh, it is. It really is nice. And, of course, the Museum of the Gulf Coast, I highly recommend it. If I hadn't gone to that, they, you know.
1: If you haven't been to the Museum of the Gulf Coast, you've missed probably, I won't say the risk of making others mad, I won't say the premier attraction. It is one of the premier attractions.
0: Well, it covers everything.
1: It covers everything. It's probably, it definitely in the top five things to see in this area.
0: I agree.
1: There's absolutely no question. Yeah. News Talk 560 KLVI, Fox News is coming up next.
2: I'm Therese Crowley. Iran reverts to threats after a weekend of peace negotiations, and the U.S. responded by striking Iranian boats laying mines.
5: U.S. Central Command says these were self-defense strikes in southern Iran, targeting missile launch sites and boats placing mines in the Strait of Hormuz. Four people are reported killed on the boats. A senior U.S. official tells Fox the strikes are over for now, and the declared ceasefire with Iran is still in effect. Iran's supreme leader, Mojtaba Khamenei, is threatening U.S. military bases in the region, saying in a statement, Gulf nations will no longer be a shield.
2: Fox's Chris Foster, Qatar is mediating Iran peace talks because it holds Iran's frozen assets. Texas two-step Senate runoff election today. Sitting Senator John Cornyn versus the president's pick, State Attorney General Ken Paxton. Winner takes on progressive James Tallarico. President Trump having his biannual physical at Walter Reed before he turns 80 in June. America's listening to Fox News.
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0: 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The iNews update is next.
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0: Runoff elections are being held in Texas today. The Republican primary runoff for the U.S. Senate between incumbent Senator John Cornyn and State Attorney General Ken Paxton getting national attention. Last week, President Trump announced his endorsement of Paxton. Texans are also voting on a number of other races to decide who will be the Republican and Democratic candidates for Attorney General and the Democratic candidate for Lieutenant Governor. Polls will be open today from 7 a.m. to 7 p.m. And two people died and a third is in critical condition after a two-vehicle crash on Highway 96 near Jasper Monday afternoon. The DPS is investigating the cause of that crash. A Sunday morning fire at the Heatherbrook Park Apartments on Heatherbrook Trail in Port Arthur sent two women to the hospital. One woman suffered serious burns while the other woman had minor smoke inhalation. The cause of that fire is under investigation. Harris County Judge Lena Hidalgo says Ebola cases should not make it to Houston from Africa, as the city hosts the World Cup matches this summer. NRG Stadium will be the venue for 7 matches starting June 14th, while Houston provides a base camp location for the national team of the Democratic Republic of the Congo. Bush Intercontinental Airport will be one of only 3 U.S. airports federally designated to receive travelers from Uganda, South Sudan, and the Democratic Republic of the Congo amid an Ebola outbreak in the area. Hidalgo says officials are keeping an eye on that situation. KLVI News Time is 8:35, and KLVI Weather is next.
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0: Well, beautiful out there, though there is some rain on the way.
6: There certainly is. We do expect a very good coverage of rain tomorrow morning around daybreak, maybe a little bit before then. It's moving pretty quick in from the west, so it'll be here tomorrow morning, and that'll last until probably around noonish, and then it improves in the afternoon. But 1 to 2 inches of rain, not certainly impossible. We'll look for a high temperature today, though ahead of all that in the upper 80s, a slight chance of a shower this afternoon. Low tonight down toward the lower 70s, and highs tomorrow should be only in the low 80s. Very coolish because of the showers in the area. And then Thursday, a few lingering showers there, much drier by Friday and into the weekend. Looking at temperatures topping out somewhere in the mid to upper 80s again later this week. Right now outside is 74, and we have, well, partly cloudy skies.
0: All right, 74, partly cloudy. Not a bad start to a Tuesday.
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0: week for most of us here. And you turn around, it's Friday, so I'm starting off already. And I got to get a tire today. I got to slowly get a tire.
1: Oh, boy. Well, it could be worse. You could have to change it out on the road.
0: You know, that's one of the things I was thinking yesterday. I'd gone by Lamar for the announcement of where they would be going. And, of course, they're going to A&M. And my daughter wanted me to come to the house. And it just wasn't steering right. So
1: right.
0: I pulled over, sure enough, went to one of those convenience stores with the air. One, maybe it's an exception. I don't think so. They all take credit cards now.
1: Oh, yeah.
0: They don't do change anymore.
1: No.
0: So I used a credit card, which I sort of like because I suspect it's a little more reliable.
1: Mm-hmm.
0: Used to stick change in one and nothing happened. Did that, got over there, came back, got up this morning. Seems still holding air. So, but I'm not one to take chances because, you know, with our schedules, I don't want to call.
1: No.
0: One morning. So I'm in Lumberton on the side of the road.
1: Well, and it's so difficult now to really change a tire because a lot of vehicles don't even have a spare anymore.
0: That's
1: you notice that on some of the newer vehicles, they give you this can of stuff to, you know, seal it temporarily. Now, my question is, okay, that's fine if you have a small hole. What if you have a complete blowout?
0: Yeah, what if you have a blowout?
1: A can of goo or whatever they give you is not going to help you.
0: Well, plus, I have had tire dealers tell me they don't want to work on, and maybe this is a different kind of goo, but they don't want to work on a tire that somebody has shot that stuff into.
1: Well, I would think it's almost a given if you have that problem, you're going to get a new tire anyway.
0: Yeah, yeah, but even if it's just a puncture that is repairable, mm-hmm. they don't
1: yeah,
0: want to do
1: yeah.
0: it.
1: I can see their point.
0: So, yeah, that is the...
1: And that's all the reason why this has happened. It's all a part of trying to improve, you know, fuel economy and stuff like that. That little extra weight, you know, comes into the equation. But, boy, sure makes it hard if you have a problem on the road.
0: Oh, it does. It does. And as I say, I'm very thankful. It's been some years since I've been stuck on the side of the road. Times I've caught that in my wife's car
1: mm-hmm.
0: have been where you could put a little air in it and get someplace to get it done.
1: Yeah, that's one of the best. And I tell you, two great things are the tire sensors on vehicles now, which come pretty much standard on any car now.
0: Yes.
1: And also the rear mirrors, a rear camera. Those are the two greatest things.
0: Oh, I think so. And there's a lot more now on them, but those are two of the greatest of the start of some of these.
1: And I think they're mandatory now on all vehicles. They have. I know they all have to have the camera. They have to.
0: And I'll tell you, that is that's a great safety feature, as well as the radar, LIDAR, and all that flashes the light on your mirror that there's a car approaching.
1: Yes.
0: We've made things much, much safer now.
1: Right.
0: And that is just, that's a good thing. Good thing. So,
1: yeah.
0: And also, I noticed this yesterday, and I'm going to the tire shop today. That's the other thing. Don't wait around. And then again,
1: Jim while you're on there.
0: And this would be my wife calling me, by the way.
1: She doesn't know your schedule?
0: She is a piano player, as people know. And I love her version of Floyd Kramer's Last Date, so that's my ringtone for her. No, actually, I will tell you exactly what happened.
1: Mm-hmm.
0: I will tell you exactly what happened. There was a news story that she was very interested in, and I just sent her, text her the story.
1: Mm-hmm.
0: Her knowledge of technology, bless Linda's heart,
1: yes,
0: is about as small as one could get. She wanted me to send a picture to her sister last night because she has never figured out how to do that.
1: It happens.
0: Oh, good. I sent this to her sister too. We got a break, but I got to tell you what this story is. I shouldn't say this. She'd kill me. Don't, if you know Linda, don't tell her I'm talking about her. So I sent this because her and her sister in Central Texas were interested in this story. Mm. She says to me, "Hey, baby, I know you're on the air." Yes, you figured that out.
1: Yeah.
0: After you hit the wrong button, I just wondered if you could send me what you sent to Susan.
1: Okay.
0: Okay. Yes, I can. I sent it to you and Susie,
1: uh-huh.
0: but you haven't looked at your messages.
1: Yes, there it is.

0: is.
1: And you know, the sad thing, and I make a little sport of her lack of technical knowledge.
0: You have to be very, very careful here.
1: I have to be very careful how much fun I make.
0: Yeah, right.
1: But you know, in all seriousness, she's just not a tech person. I mean,
0: and
1: she's
0: some people
1: wonderful,
0: aren't.
1: Wonderful pianist and such. Mm-hmm. But you know, the way we pay our bills, the way we interact mm-hmm. with doctors, the way we interact with everything today is requiring a level of knowledge that not everybody has. And it's really sort of sad. Mm-hmm. Some people just don't have that skill, just like there's skills I don't have. And yet you're demanded in today's business world, in today's banking, credit card, and medical field to have that knowledge.
0: Mm-hmm.
1: If not, you're just your own hold forever. Well, now that we've settled that with Linda, I'll take a break now. It's time for the Hannity Morning Minute.
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3: 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You combine ballistic missiles and the potential maybe with North Korea, because we've learned the North Koreans have been helping them out at a level we didn't really know until recently. I'm sure our intel community did know. We now know their ballistic missiles are capable of hitting Paris and London and probably not that far away from an intercontinental ballistic missile.
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19: We've always said a tolling system in the Straits would be unacceptable.
20: We want it free. We don't want tolls.
19: Well, we don't just say that. The world has said that.
21: Who's going to be my last guest now?
22: What about me?
23: It shouldn't have ended this way.
1: Yes. Yes, indeed. 8:51. Okay. One last addendum to this story.
24: Okay.
1: Ed, please, no one tell Linda I was talking about her. It's just our secret. Mm-hmm. So I called her during that break.
24: Yeah.
1: And she says, actually, she got what I sent her. She wanted me to send it to her sister, and I told her I had. So she says to me, I said, you know, I'm on the air. And she said, well, I know you're on the air. That's why I left you a message. Okay. I said, baby, the phone rings when you should have texted me. Said, mm. Well, no, I didn't. I just called and left you a message. I knew you were on the air.
24: So the phone still rings.
1: 8:50. She's really cute, you know. Yes. She's really, really cute. Yeah. 8:52 at News Talk 560. KLVI, Jim Love and Greg Bostwick. FDA issuing a warning about tobacco products packaged to look like candy, warning letters to eight retailers. It's the Hyde Nick strips designed to look like Listerine-style breath mints.
24: Sweet Nicopods, whatever that is.
1: This needs to be stopped.
24: Yeah.
1: I mean, it just needs to be stopped. Yeah. You know, you do not need to package. This is the thing, and I'm probably far more liberal when it comes to marijuana and gummies and such than most listeners. I really could care less, but it has to be packaged. It has to be sealed
24: right. In
1: a way that children do not mistake it for candy.
24: Yes.
1: And we do this with other products. We have other products that we package in a way that keeps children out or is clear that it's not for children. This is just wrong. There's no good is going to come of this when you're doing these things.
24: I agree.
1: And indeed, if you continue to persist, it makes me think you're trying to attract children.
24: Well, I think they are.
1: Yeah, and see, that's wrong. That's wrong. I am for adults being able to make their... I'm becoming a bit of a libertarian. I'm for adults being able to make their own decisions. If you want to go in the store and buy some of the gummies with THC and enjoy them in your home or responsibly, and if you don't, we'll arrest you. That's your right, the same it is to go buy a six-pack of beer.
24: But on the other hand, I don't think I want him commanding my plane flying across the country.
1: You're doggone right. No, I agree with you totally.
24: There are limitations.
1: I agree with you totally. And that's the scary thing about this is we have ways to detect, I guess, drinking.
24: Mm-hmm.
1: Though I guess if you've only had a couple of drinks, it may or may not be detected.
24: Right.
1: And to run the train, fly the plane, or whatever.
24: Mm-hmm.
1: As some of these, I guess, mind-altering substances are on the market, how do you detect them?
24: I don't know.
1: Because I don't want the guy having the gummy and then flying the plane. You're right. Or driving the bus.
24: Well, I'm pretty sure they have routine, drug tests. They do, unannounced.
1: But how do you detect some of these things? And that's my question. Yeah. Can you detect some of this stuff?
24: Right. I imagine you detect most of it. There's probably some things they can't.
1: Yeah, because I'm all for you, what you're saying. I'm all for detection and enforcement.
24: Mm-hmm.
1: But at the same time, I would rather maybe some controlled, legalized stuff be around than some of this other stuff.
24: Yeah.
1: Because people are, it's so adulterated with so
24: many. But it's always interesting how we've chosen the acceptable drugs and the unacceptable.
1: And I think that's part of what brings out the libertarian side of me, because you're exactly right.
24: Yeah.
1: We decided what was good and what was bad.
24: We decided a long time ago that alcohol is okay.
1: Yes.
24: Within limits.
1: Well, and then some faiths, depending on your faith, have decided alcohol's okay.
24: Right.
1: And alcohol's bad.
24: Right.
1: Some of the faiths that decided alcohol was bad decided smoking was good.
24: Yes. Yes.
1: They all stand outside the church
24: smoking. Right. The old deacons out in the parking lot.
1: Yeah. So we've decided one drug bad, one drug good.
24: Mm-hmm.
1: I guess we universally decided in the 40s, 30s, or whatever. Mm-hmm. Weed was bad. That's what those musicians used.
24: Right.
1: We decided that was a bad one.
24: Yeah.
1: Cake, good.
24: Mm-hmm.
1: So it's okay. High caloric diets, lots of sugar, fat as a pig. That's okay.
24: Mm-hmm.
1: It's hormones. I can't control that.
24: Right.
1: Healthy eating, you don't have to. I don't know. How did we decide all this stuff?
24: Yeah. I don't know.
1: Yeah, it is.
24: It is kind of strange, isn't it?
1: It is strange. But I think the one thing we have to all agree on, no matter what it is responsible use.
24: Yes. No doubt about that. Like I said, I don't want...
1: And you nailed it on the head.
24: Yeah. Airline pilot to be impaired in any degree.
1: In any
24: zero.
1: Degree. In any degree.
24: Yeah.
1: I want that airline pilot
24: to be sharp as a tack, yeah.
1: I want that guy that's driving that freight train down.
24: Yep.
1: I want the guy running the subway.
24: Yeah.
1: The guy driving the bus or the gal driving the bus. Mm-hmm. I want them to be the surgeon that's about to operate on me. I don't want any impairment.
24: No.
1: But I don't think we're ever going to be able to put some of this stuff back in the...
24: No, it's impossible.
1: Back in the box.
24: And I've contended, there's people that drive with their cell phone and they're looking down watching a movie as they drive are just as dangerous, if not more dangerous, than a drunk.
1: Oh, I agree, too. Should be strict enforcement. You're absolutely... Mm-hmm. We have decided, at first we weren't sure, we have now decided that that is... A bad. That's a sin. We're going to punish you for that. We've got laws for that. We decided that was bad.
24: Mm-hmm.
1: And I don't know what the, I wonder, and I ask a friend of mine who's been working in Colorado, saw him the other day, but he just has a drink now and then. He doesn't use any drugs. But I asked him, and he didn't really have an answer. How do they do that in the states where they've legalized drugs?
24: Yeah.
1: If on a Sunday I used a drug...
24: And ran over somebody or whatever.
1: Or if it's worn off, and on a Monday I show up for work.
24: Right.
1: But if you tested me, it would show I'd used the drug.
24: Yeah.
1: Mm. It's a whole can of worms.
24: It is. Pandora's box.
1: And we may not have to deal with it. I will guarantee our kids will be dealing with
24: it. Yes, more and more.
1: More and more our kids are going to be dealing with that while they ride in the Waymo.
24: Yeah. Another issue.
1: Maybe that's why we don't have to worry about any of this.
24: Yeah, exactly.
1: Just get in there and don't worry about a thing.
24: Yeah, let Waymo take care of it.
1: Yeah, let trust them.
24: Yeah.
1: I think I would trust some drunk drivers.
24: Maybe better.
1: I would trust some folks more than I would trust that machine.
24: Yeah, no kidding.
1: Oh, wow. Well, wraps it up
24: for us.
1: See you in the morning.
24: I will. See you then.
1: News Talk 560 KLVI.

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15: Fox News, I'm Therese Crowley. Consumer confidence unexpectedly rising, highest since December, and oil prices sinking, with optimism for a U.S.-Iran peace deal. Fox's Jeff Paul in Dubai.
16: Leaders here in the Gulf are still hopeful and trying to actively work to get that U.S.-Iran peace deal across the line. We know a delegation from Tehran recently traveled to Qatar to continue diplomatic efforts there, but complicating this entire picture, those recent strikes carried out overnight by the U.S. military in southern Iran. U.S. military officials saying the strikes were carried out in self-defense, targeting missile launch sites and boats they say were laying mines in the Strait of Hormuz.
15: Summer reprieve for former FBI Director James Comey. A federal judge moved his trial from July to October in New Bern, North Carolina, for threatening the president with his post in Seychelles. President Trump has his biannual physical. 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
17: I'm Jim Love with KLVI News. Runoff elections underway in Texas today. The Republican primary runoff for the U.S. Senate between incumbent Senator John Cornyn and State Attorney General Ken Paxton has garnered national attention. Last week, President Trump announced his endorsement of Paxton. Texans will also vote in a number of other races to decide who will be the Republican and Democratic candidates for Attorney General and the Democratic candidate for Lieutenant Governor. Polls open till 7 this evening. And a Sunday morning fire at the Heatherbrook Park Apartments on Heatherbrook Trail in Port Arthur sent two women to the hospital. One woman suffered serious burns, while the other woman had minor smoke inhalation. The cause of that fire is under investigation. and two men are in custody and accused of assaulting a Texas state trooper in New Braunfels. Guadalupe County deputies and New Braunfels police increased patrols in the area of South Walnut and Divine Way while searching for the suspects. They ran away after the assault. The sheriff's office says at least one of the suspects was tased during the arrest. The trooper who was assaulted was not seriously hurt. And in sports, the Lamar Cardinals will face Texas A&M in the NCAA regionals Friday afternoon at 3 in College Station. I'm Jim Love. For these and other stories, go to KLVI.com.

0: Welcome back in here to Clay and Buck. Let's get to a bunch of talk back, thoughts, your calls, all of that good stuff. Do we still have Steve in Texas? He wants to talk dirty tricks. Steve in Texas, go for it.
1: I love the show. The thing we have to remember, you're talking about all the Obama dirty tricks from, and they were numerous, by the way. That's the way the whole Russian collusion thing started. It was a series of fake stories that Hillary Clinton's campaign was going to launder through the media. When Trump punched back, what happened? They upped the ante and escalated and sent it to the FBI and started this investigation. It was supposed to be just stories that Trump was supposed to answer to and then them commenting on them. But like you said, laundering these negative stories through the media.
2: It's the number one way I think dirty tricks happen. It would be one thing if the campaigns themselves just made the accusations, but they know that people won't trust them. So they get the media to write it. Then they can react to the media story and say, well, that's not us. This is just, I mean, it is the number one, I think, dishonest tactic of all dishonest tactics that occurs during the course of campaigns.
0: Yeah, but Russia collusion was the ultimate dirty trick, bringing together the Democrat Party, the media, the FBI, the CIA, and the White House at the time. It was, Obama White House. 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
7: I'm Therese Crowley. President Trump posting, just finished my six-month physical at Walter Reed Military Medical Center. Everything checked out perfectly. Thank you to the great doctors and staff. And Secretary of State Rubio says President Trump is going to make a good deal or no deal on Iran. Despite a U.S. defensive strike on Iran, boats laying mines in the Strait of Hormuz, oil prices falling today, and Arab neighbors optimistic about peace talks in Qatar.
18: Like anything with something like this, it's going to take a couple days to settle.
7: Secretary Rubio leaving India said, I'm from Miami, but it's hot. Temps over 100. The Supreme Court rules on a Florida challenge to illegal migrant truckers after an Indian driver caused a fatal U-turn wreck there. A high court deciding that Florida has no legal standing over California and Washington issuing CDL licenses to illegal migrants with no permanent address. 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
19: I'm Jim Love with KLVI News. Runoff elections underway in Texas today. The Republican primary runoff for the U.S. Senate between incumbent Senator John Cornyn and State Attorney General Ken Paxton has garnered national attention. Last week, President Trump announced his endorsement of Paxton. Texans will also vote in a number of other races to decide who will be the Republican and Democratic candidates for Attorney General and the Democratic candidate for Lieutenant Governor. Polls open till 7 this evening. And a Sunday morning fire at the Heatherbrook Park Apartments on Heatherbrook Trail in Port Arthur sent two women to the hospital. One woman suffered serious burns, while the other woman had minor smoke inhalation. The cause of that fire is under investigation. And two men are in custody and accused of assaulting a Texas state trooper in New Braunfels. Guadalupe County deputies and New Braunfels police increased patrols in the area of South Walnut and Divine Way while searching for the suspects. They ran away after the assault. The sheriff's office says at least one of the suspects was tased during the arrest. The trooper who was assaulted was not seriously hurt. And in sports, the Lamar Cardinals will face Texas A&M in the NCAA regionals Friday afternoon at 3 in College Station. I'm Jim Love. For these and other stories, go to KLVI.com.

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13: Fox News, I'm John Saucier. New Jersey Governor Mikey Sherrill speaking to reporters about demonstrations taking place outside an ICE detention facility in Newark this week. The governor encouraging protesters to remain peaceful.
14: I would encourage everyone to, as they are gathering at Delaney Hall, to do so peacefully, and we've seen that largely happening.
13: ICE agents reportedly pepper sprayed protesters and U.S. Senator Andy Kim during an encounter. DHS out with a statement. They say demonstrators tried to obstruct law enforcement vehicles as they were leaving the facility. NASA Administrator Jared Isaacman talking about upcoming plans for moon bases and progress towards achieving long-term presence on the moon. Isaacman says his team's gearing up for the launch of Artemis 3.
15: We are working alongside our lunar lander providers, preparing for Artemis 3 crew announcement and getting ready to begin stacking Artemis 3 this summer with a target launch in mid-2027.
13: America is listening to Fox News.
1: I'm Jim Love with KLVI News. Runoff elections underway in Texas today. The Republican primary runoff for the U.S. Senate between incumbent Senator John Cornyn and State Attorney General Ken Paxton has garnered national attention. Last week, President Trump announced his endorsement of Paxton. Texans will also vote in a number of other races to decide who will be the Republican and Democratic candidates for Attorney General and the Democratic candidate for Lieutenant Governor. Polls open till 7 this evening. And a Sunday morning fire at the Heatherbrook Park Apartments on Heatherbrook Trail in Port Arthur sent two women to the hospital. One woman suffered serious burns, while the other woman had minor smoke inhalation. The cause of that fire is under investigation. And two men are in custody and accused of assaulting a Texas state trooper in New Braunfels. Guadalupe County deputies and New Braunfels police increased patrols in the area of South Walnut and Divine Way while searching for the suspects. They ran away after the assault. The sheriff's office says at least one of the suspects was tased during the arrest. The trooper who was assaulted was not seriously hurt. And in sports, the Lamar Cardinals will face Texas A&M in the NCAA Regionals Friday afternoon at 3 in College Station. I'm Jim Love. For these and other stories, go to KLVI.com.

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16: 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Artificial intelligence needs to be disarmed.
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20: Fox News, I'm Tom Rigotti. While the U.S. and Iran continue to negotiate a deal to open the Strait of Hormuz, it appears neither side is willing to capitulate to the other. Fox's Peter Ducey reports.
21: The Secretary of State Marco Rubio out there saying the Strait of Hormuz is going to open one way or another. Iran is saying we'll open the Strait if you take $24 billion in frozen Iranian money and unfreeze it. That is according to Iranian state-run media.
20: Protests for a fifth day today outside an ICE facility in Newark, New Jersey. Fox's Alexis McAdams is there.
22: These protesters are demanding that this ICE facility here in Newark be shut down because they say the migrants inside are not being treated properly. New Jersey Democrats, including Senator Andy Kim, are saying that the problem is that they believe that they are not being fed properly. They think that they're being fed food that's spoiled, so they said there's an ongoing hunger strike.
20: DHS accuses protesters of disrupting law enforcement operations. 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
23: I'm Jim Love with KLVI News. Runoff elections underway in Texas today. The Republican primary runoff for the U.S. Senate between incumbent Senator John Cornyn and State Attorney General Ken Paxton has garnered national attention. Last week, President Trump announced his endorsement of Paxton. Texans will also vote in a number of other races to decide who will be the Republican and Democratic candidates for Attorney General and the Democratic candidate for Lieutenant Governor. Polls open till 7 this evening. And a Sunday morning fire at the Heatherbrook Park Apartments on Heatherbrook Trail in Port Arthur sent two women to the hospital. One woman suffered serious burns, while the other woman had minor smoke inhalation. The cause of that fire is under investigation. And two men are in custody and accused of assaulting a Texas state trooper in New Braunfels. Guadalupe County deputies and New Braunfels police increased patrols in the area of South Walnut and Divine Way while searching for the suspects. They ran away after the assault. The sheriff's office says at least one of the suspects was tased during the arrest. The trooper who was assaulted was not seriously hurt. And in sports, the Lamar Cardinals will face Texas A&M in the NCAA Regionals Friday afternoon at 3 in College Station. I'm Jim Love. For these and other stories, go to KLVI.com.

0: ultimately going to hurt us.
1: I don't want you to misunderstand. They teach the kids all of that. They spend 2 hours
0: a day. Sure they do, but they also teach dependency on AI. It's an AI school. That's the problem.
1: Okay.
0: It's too much.
1: Well, those kids are going to get 1550 on average on their SAT scores, and then you look at the average government school. We spend more money per capita, per student on education, and we have the worst results. So, you know, keep doing, you know, the same thing over and over again that's failing. That's the definition of insanity. This is what
0: I agree, but the problem is, Sean, they're not doing what I'm saying. We have to get back to those core values. We have to get back to pen to paper.
1: It's never going to happen in government schools. There's an unholy alliance with teachers' unions and Democrats. They will never grow. And this is growth. This is the future. I'm telling you, I am right. There you go. Anyway, listen, I want to tell you about if you own a business, all right, try opening up the doors to your business. Then you're going to find out a few things. Oh, you need multiple insurances. This one, that one, that one, this one. Then you're going to need to deal with multiple agents, which is a pain in and of itself, before you can ever open the doors to your business. It's worse than dealing with the healthcare system. I've got an answer so you can get to the core of running your business and doing it simply and simplify the process. It's super sure. I spent hours with these guys. They're brilliant. They have designed and created their own AI software. And because nobody ever reads the fine print in an insurance policy. And if, let's say you're one of the few people that do, you don't understand it. And if you do, you're a genius. And how many people do you know that maybe make a claim with an insurance company only to find out, oh, that's not covered, Mr. and Mrs. Smith. 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

0: right, it's primary day once again in America, the great state of Texas. All eyes on Texas. We'll have Bill Hemmer at the billboard. That's coming up tonight, especially watching the race for Senate. And that is John Cornyn versus Ken Paxton. Our friend Chip Roy, we're watching his race for attorney general. The latest on Iran, General Jack Keane, Dan Bongino tonight. Reince Priebus, Mark Wade Mullen, Tommy Lahren. News you'll never get from the legacy media mob. Set your DVR tonight. Hannity on Fox. We'll see you tonight. Back here tomorrow. Thank you for making the show possible. Hey, when you hear...
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0: Hey, Sean Hannity here. 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
14: Okay.
6: cabinet meeting is coming. I'm Tom Graham, Fox News. President Trump convening a rare cabinet meeting tomorrow as pressure grows to make a peace deal with Iran. They'll gather, and the meeting comes after the Pentagon launched fresh strikes against Iran.
8: We do know overnight the United States conducted airstrikes against southern Iran near the Strait of Hormuz and the city of Bandar Abbas. CENTCOM says these strikes were defensive in nature and targeted mine-laying vessels along with a surface-to-air missile position. These were the first U.S. strikes that have targeted Iran since early May. A spokesperson for Iran's armed forces said any new aggression will be met with a far more severe response. The strikes do come amid the backdrop of ongoing diplomatic efforts to reach an agreement between Iran and the United States.
6: Fox's Trey Yinks in Tel Aviv. How much influence does President Trump have over his party's primaries? Voters in Texas today hitting the ballot box with a key GOP showdown underway. Senator John Cornyn seeking re-election but faces a challenge from Trump-backed candidate Texas Attorney General Ken Paxton.
14: Tonight is going to be a good old-fashioned Texas showdown here, and also really a test of President Trump's influence and the strength of the MAGA base. So four-term Senator John Cornyn, he is going to fight to survive a major challenge from Texas Attorney General Ken Paxton, who's writing a late endorsement from President Trump. Cornyn running on experience and conservative results, while Paxton has embraced a more hardline Texas First MAGA message. President Trump calling Paxton a, quote, true MAGA warrior who has always delivered for Texas.
6: Fox's Brooke Taylor in Dallas. U.S. consumer confidence declining slightly this month, according to the Conference Board's Consumer Confidence Index on Wall Street. Stocks finishing mixed, the Dow falling 188 points, the NASDAQ gaining 312, S&P added nearly 46. 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
22: I actually don't hate Senator Cornyn at all. And right now, what we have is a senator who actually is a real Republican who's doing everything that he can to make it seem like he's a MAGA Republican so that he can get through his primary. But Senator Cornyn, this is not him. This is somebody that sat on our Supreme Court in the state of Texas. This is somebody who typically works in a very bipartisan way, unlike Senator Cruz. This is somebody who is literally doing everything that he can to hope.

0: Attorney General of Texas and candidate for U.S. Senator Ken Paxton is our guest. Welcome to the program, sir.
1: Hey, it's a great day in Texas, but it makes some big changes, I hope.
0: Beautiful day. We got some great weather to work with. It is Election Day, and it's been a long and grueling, brutal campaign. You've had well over $100 million spent trying to define you negatively. Why don't you take about a minute and tell folks, because yes, it's still the case, who don't know who you are and do need to understand your claim for why you would be our best U.S. Senator.
1: So I served in the Texas House, Texas Senate for 12 years. I was rated the most conservative. Every year I was there, except for my first, I finished second in the ratings. And then I've served as Attorney General for 12 years, fighting the Obama administration first, fighting the Biden administration, taking on big tech companies, big pharma, other Chinese companies, anybody that I thought was hurting Texas consumers. But probably the biggest thing we focused on was protecting Texas from a federal government that didn't respect the Constitution and that felt like they could do whatever they wanted outside of how the founders set the country up. And so we sued Obama 27 times in 22 months and won almost 80% of those cases. And then we sued Joe Biden 107 times in 4 years and won about 80% of those cases. And I think the most significant contribution we made was we stopped the federal government from pushing the boundaries of the federal Constitution and pushing states out of the way and even Congress.
0: President Trump came out and endorsed you this last week, which is a rather bold move because now he has to deal with Cornyn as a lame duck senator through the rest of the year while he needs to get things passed. Why did he do that?
1: So I think part of it is we all know that the real John Cornyn's coming back after the primary. It doesn't matter whether he won or lost. The real John Cornyn is the real John Cornyn, who isn't a friend of Donald Trump, who isn't going to help. We already can see even during this time period when he was actually tested to do one thing that really mattered to the country, maybe the most important legislation that we've had in decades, the Save America Act, that truly will save America from voting that is illegal and that potentially steals the country away to one party. He couldn't deliver on the one thing that was the most important to the president, the most important to the Republicans, and the most important thing to our nation. He sat on his hands, went on vacation for 2 weeks, and has said nothing about it since.
0: You had offered after the first round in the primary that you would step down if Cornyn would lead the charge for the SAVE Act to be passed so that we would have integrity in our elections. And he would rather not do that and still battle on. I can't imagine the strategic decision he made on that. Why didn't he do that? That was a grand opportunity. That was a very noble thing you did.
1: Well, I don't think he considers it important or real. He's never thought of it, this election integrity. The election integrity issues is real. When the election was stolen from us, when Biden won, he basically criticized Trump and insinuated that we were all crazy for thinking that there was election fraud, which I know there was. And I think he plays the game. The game was his fellow compatriots said, hey, we'll let you come out in favor of the Save America Act because you have to, but you don't have to worry about it because we got it all blocked up with Republicans. There's not enough Republicans to pass this, supposedly, even though we have enough Republicans to pass this. So they played the game where he could be for it. He never had been for it before. I pushed him into it. He didn't want to be for it. He didn't do anything aggressive at all to try to pass it. All he did was change his mind and say, no, now I'm for it because I have to be, because I know my voters really care about this. But the reality is John Cornyn is not for this. And after we're done with his primary today, he will not be engaging in anything beneficial to the president.
0: What's most important to you to accomplish in your first year as a U.S. Senator?
1: Well, trying to get the Save America Act is the most important. Obviously, I'm one vote, but I'll at least be speaking about it and not sitting on my hands. And look, the problem we're going to have is the House, I don't know what's going to happen in the House. The House actually passed this act. And so they have until, what, the end of the year to get this passed. And that's the length of John's term. So I don't know what it's going to look like when I get there, but there's nothing more important to me than election integrity. And of course, we've got to start addressing the budget. We have to deal with the issues related to China. We have issues related to healthcare. We've got federal judges to get appointed. John did a very poor job, in his picks and his picks for Trump from Texas. So there are so many things that need to change. In the Senate, we need a Senate to actually get something done instead of using the filibuster as an excuse for saying, I'm sorry, we just don't have the votes.
0: It's been disappointing. It's been 24 years. The good news is the bar is low to actually get a conservative agenda. The bad news is he's got a lot of buddies in D.C. that are the swamp that have swallowed up a number of well-intentioned individuals. How do you deal with that? How do you deal with on day one the swamp's out to get you because you expelled one of their buddies?
1: I am so used to that. When I went to the House, it was the same thing. When I went to the Senate, I pushed an incumbent senator out because she knew she was going to lose. And she had told the entire Senate that I was horrible. And, in some ways, it sets the bar so low for me with those people. They think I'm going to bite them when I get there, that when they actually meet me, it's not hard to overcome the supposed nasty rumors that have been spread around by John Cornyn or by other people. So I'm not worried about that. I know what I want to do. I'm not there to make best friends. I certainly am not trying to make enemies, and certainly we do everything I can to cooperate with a Republican agenda that is good for America. But I'm not going to cooperate with an agenda that's not good for America. And if President Trump, he's our leader, is pushing something forward, he's done such a good job of promoting an America First agenda. I don't understand why there's not just massive support in the Senate to get his agenda through.
0: Yeah, I think you do understand. I think that's a rhetorical question. I think that the agenda of Cornyn and Thune and Lindsey Graham has been at odds with their very voters. And I think that folks like Karl Rove have figured out how to soften the edges and sell that slop to a public when in fact they intend to do the exact opposite. Your race is the tip of the spear in the battle for people understanding that as much of our problem is the Republican establishment as it is the Democrat Party. And once folks begin to understand that, it's a painful thing to have to learn, that scene in Braveheart, I think of, but it's an important thing to learn.
1: Yeah, and look, if we can't send the message from Texas, if the message we send is, oh, it's okay, John Cornyn can go up there and not get anything done, and the things he does get done are all bad for us, whether it's, fighting on the border wall, trying to stop that, or fighting Trump's agenda, or pushing, Second Amendment restrictions with Joe Biden. If the message we send is you can do all that stuff and you don't have to actually accomplish anything, then we're fine. We need to send the message that we want change.
0: Good luck, Attorney General Ken Paxton, Senate candidate Ken Paxton. Thank you.
1: Thanks, Mike.
0: I'm not your financial advisor and I don't want to be, but I will give you the advice I give to everyone, which I try to take myself, and that is diversify your investments. 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

0: President, I was listening with interest to our friend and colleague from Minnesota talk about the Russian investigation, and I agree with her 100% that it is our responsibility to get to the bottom of what exactly happened due to Russian involvement in our election.
1: I can say from firsthand experience that a new giant wall between the United States and Mexico, from sea to shining sea, makes no sense whatsoever.

0: and the autopsy.
1: This is Dr. Quincy, Medical Examiner. November 6, 2024. On my table today, the Democratic Party's 2024 election loss. Cause of death? Well, that's what we're here to determine. Initial observation, the patient arrived with severe atrophy of the cerebrum. The autopsy reveals a complete disconnection between what the patient believed and what the electorate actually felt. Extraordinary. Notes indicate the patient chose to defund the police before opening the border to millions of criminals. Fatal decision, frankly. The body shows no evidence of course correction. None whatsoever. The patient also seems to have been disconnected from reality, believing that girls can become boys just by wishing it were true. Oh, now, this is interesting. I've never seen this before. If you look closely, you'll see Elizabeth Warren, Hakeem Jeffries, Gavin Newsom, AOC, Nancy Pelosi, Joe Biden, and Kamala Harris. I know why the 2024 election was lost. This patient had too many
2: Meanwhile, the Democrat National Committee used Memorial Day to attack President Trump for the deaths of 13 soldiers killed over the past few months during the military conflict with Iran. Even Democrat Senator Tammy Duckworth criticized her fellow Democrats for the post, writing, "It is incredibly distasteful to use our heroic dead for a political attack on Memorial Day. I am a Democrat, and I condemn this post by the DNC." The post was later deleted. Meanwhile, yet another attempt on President Trump's life. The Secret Service shot and killed an armed man who opened fire at a White House checkpoint on Saturday evening. The story from WBAL-TV Baltimore.
3: At 17th Street in Pennsylvania Avenue, Northwest.
4: Emergency crews responding after gunshots rang out near the White House over the weekend. It happened just before 6 p.m. Eastern on Saturday.
3: EMS 7, Medic 1, respond for shooting at 17th Street in Pennsylvania Avenue, Northwest.
4: According to a Secret Service spokesperson, an individual approached a checkpoint just outside the White House complex and opened fire on officers. Secret Service agents returned fire and hit the suspect, who was hospitalized and later died. A law enforcement official said a bystander struck by gunfire in the incident was in critical condition. It's not clear if the bystander was hit by the suspect's initial shots or during the subsequent exchange of gunfire. No Secret Service agents were injured. President Donald Trump was in the White House as the shooting was unfolding nearby.
5: There are heavily armed White House police there around the corner in the driveway. There's not a shot that you could fire towards the residents from 17th and in Pennsylvania Avenue.
4: Still, the action to secure the White House was swift. The Secret Service initially put the White House complex on lockdown and rushed reporters on the North Lawn into the White House briefing room where they sheltered in place. The lockdown was lifted after about 40 minutes.
2: There are lots of reasons that people get involved buying gold and silver. One of them is the belief that there is a value in this commodity that is more stable than our currency. 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

are we landing in El Salvador? This place is scary, that's for sure. Wish I stayed in Caracas and never went to the U.S. Trump kicked me out of the U.S. Trump kicked me out of the U.S.

first song, The Lie. We just kind of casually gloss over the fact that he's lying. What a great song. I'll be glad to share it. So let me address some campaign issues out there. Do with it what you want. Vote the way you want. We've disagreed before. We'll disagree again. And that's okay. That's this process. Competition's not easy. I mean, many people don't want us to have spirited primaries. That's how you end up with bad candidates. That's how you end up with the John Cornyn, who's really never had a challenger in these 24 years. You end up with a guy who keeps coasting. And you know what people who keep coasting do? They vote how somebody else wants them to vote because they no longer fear you. Yes, your elected officials should fear you. Bill Cassidy in Louisiana voted to convict Donald Trump of impeachment as a Republican from Louisiana that probably 90% of the people didn't want him convicted. Bill Cassidy just lost his primary. He didn't even make the runoff. You need to have these healthy debates. Look, sometimes you got to clean house. Sometimes you got to go through difficult process. Sometimes you got to go have a body scan or have a lump checked out. You have to go through these difficult processes. We don't like them. Nobody like, I get a lot. It's always women. It's usually older women. And they're mad at me during the primary season. And I tell them, I understand that. You don't like conflict. You are a nice person. The world needs more people like you. Nice people. I'm not a nice person. I'm a get the best person. If the better person is available, I want the better person. I don't want to go along to get along. I don't believe in making, I think that's how we end up with bad policies, with the best of intentions. I've watched it happen. And I'm not going to let that happen as far as if with every effort I can make